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1: This is Akashvani, the news read by Shagun Chopra. Praising the remarkable achievement of India's rise in fintech, Prime Minister Narendra Modi has said that the country's unified payments interface, UPI, is the undisputed champion of the success story. Inaugurating the Global Fintech Fest 2026 in Mumbai, Mr. Modi said, "This is such a massive transformation that whenever fintech is discussed, it will remain incomplete without UPI."
2: भारत की फिनटेक स्टोरी अद्भुत रही है और इसका एक बड़ा चैंपियन है हमारा यूपीआई। मैंने पिछले साल भी इसकी चर्चा की थी, लेकिन ये इतनी बड़ी ट्रांसफॉर्मेशन है कि जब भी फिनटेक की चर्चा होगी तो वो यूपीआई के बिना अधूरी ही होगी।
1: Reiterating his core philosophy of technological empowerment, Prime Minister praised UPI as ultimate tool for financial inclusion, successfully penetrating areas ignored by traditional banking models. The Prime Minister pointed out that over 24 billion UPI transactions occurred in August alone. Mr. Modi said it is because of this impact that French President Emmanuel Macron said that UPI is not just a tech story, it is a civilizational story. The revamped Nehru Planetarium, a premier public outreach facility under the Prime Minister's Museum and Library, PMML, was inaugurated in New Delhi yesterday. The upgraded facility aims to strengthen science communication, promote astronomy awareness and enhance public engagement. PMML chairperson Nipendra Mishra presided over the inauguration ceremony. Speaking on the occasion, PMML Director Ashwini Lohani said the Nehru Planetarium has emerged as one of the leading planetariums in the country, equipped with state-of-the-art facilities to promote scientific temper and inspire curiosity among students, youth and the public. The Union Ministry of Women and Child Development will launch the 9th National Nutrition Month 2026 in Varanasi today. Union Women and Child Development Minister Annapurna Devi will launch the campaign at Rudraksh Convention Centre in the presence of Chief Minister Yogi Adityanath. The campaign will be conducted throughout the month of September in Anganwadi centres, schools, panchayats and homes across the country with community participation. This year, the theme of National Nutrition Month is Our Anganwadis, Our Responsibility. Uttar Pradesh government has enhanced the honorarium for Anganwadi workers and helpers. State government has issued an order in this regard. As per the order, an additional increase of 4,000 rupees per month has been made in the state share of Anganwadi workers and 2,000 rupees per month in the state share of helpers. Following this revision, Anganwadi workers will receive a total honorarium of 12,000 rupees per month, while helpers will receive 6,000 rupees per month. Defence Minister Rajnath Singh has said that India will always stand firmly with Sri Lanka in times of crisis, underlining that the relationship between the two countries is based on shared history, culture and faith. Mr. Singh arrived in Colombo yesterday on his maiden three-day visit to hold talks with Sri Lanka's top leadership. He made the remarks during an interaction with the Indian diaspora. He said both nations share close cultural and civilizational ties, which have provided a strong foundation for the growth of the bilateral relationship. Chief of the Naval Staff Admiral

So we are also remembering a guitarist and singer Hugh Edward. Well, he has been known for his performances, his high energy performances, best known as a founding member of Outlaws as well. The band found success in the late 1970s and early 1980s. He was also a replacement guitarist for Lynyrd Skynyrd, and the song which we chose to make you listen to, it's Freebird.

0: Rajnath Singh describes Indian community in Sri Lanka as important bridge between the two countries. US says it destroyed 5 Iranian oil tankers in Persian Gulf after attacks on American warship. Canada imposes retaliatory tariffs of up to 50% on more than 600 US goods. Rain likely to lash large parts of central, south, east and west India between September 12 and 21 before southwest monsoon begins its seasonal retreat. And in tennis, Aryna Sabalenka and Francis Tiafoe enter semifinals of US Open in New York. And now the news in detail. Praising the remarkable achievement of India's rise in fintech, Prime Minister Narendra Modi has said that the country's Unified Payments Interface, or UPI, is the undisputed champion of this success story. Inaugurating the Global Fintech Fest 2026 in Mumbai, Mr. Modi said, "This is such a massive transformation that whenever fintech is discussed, it will remain incomplete without UPI."
1: भारत की फिनटेक स्टोरी अद्भुत रही है और इसका एक बड़ा चैंपियन है हमारा यूपीआई। मैंने पिछले साल भी इसकी चर्चा की थी, लेकिन ये इतनी बड़ी ट्रांसफॉर्मेशन है कि जब भी फिनटेक की चर्चा होगी तो वो यूपीआई के बिना अधूरी ही होगी।
0: Reiterating his core philosophy of technological empowerment, the Prime Minister praised UPI as the ultimate tool for financial inclusion, successfully penetrating areas ignored by traditional banking models. The Prime Minister pointed out that over 24 billion UPI transactions occurred in August alone. Highlighting the global expansion of India's flagship digital payment system, the Prime Minister said that UPI is now live in 11 countries, turning what was once unimaginable into an everyday reality for international payments.
1: 21वीं सदी का दूसरा क्वार्टर हमारे लिए और भी नई संभावनाओं लेकर आया है. एजेंटिक एआई, टोकनाइजेशन, क्वांटम, ऐसी टेक्नोलॉजीज फाइनेंशियल सेक्टर में नई संभावनाओं के द्वार खोल रही है. अब हमारे सामने चुनौती है इन संभावनाओं को वास्तविक इम्पैक्ट में कैसे बदले.
0: Defense Minister Rajnath Singh has described the Indian community in Sri Lanka as a bridge between the two countries, saying they play a crucial role in strengthening friendship between the two nations. Mr. Singh, who reached Colombo yesterday on a three-day visit to Sri Lanka, made the remarks while interacting with members of the Indian diaspora. The Defense Minister said that India will always stand firmly with Sri Lanka in times of crisis, underlining that the relationship between the two countries is based on shared history, culture and faith. In his address, Mr. Singh highlighted India's rapid economic transformation, saying the country is among the fastest growing major economies in the world and contributes more than 16% to global growth.
2: आज भारत दुनिया के ग्रोथ में 16% से ज्यादा कंट्रीब्यूट कर रहा है.
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2: 7.8% है.
0: India and Kuwait have agreed to deepen their strategic partnership across various areas. The 8th India-Kuwait Foreign Office consultations between both the countries were held in Kuwait yesterday. The meeting was co-chaired by Additional Secretary of Ministry of External Affairs, Asim Mahajan, and Assistant Foreign Minister for Asia Affairs for Kuwait's Foreign Affairs Ministry, Abdul Latif Suleiman Al-Ahmad. More from our correspondent.
4: During the meeting, both sides discussed avenues to further deepen the strategic partnership across a range of areas including political, relations, trade, investment, defense, security, energy, technology, agriculture, health, culture and people-to-people ties. They also reviewed the progress of meetings of joint working groups under the Joint Commission for Cooperation Mechanism. External Affairs Ministry said that both sides agreed to hold the next round of foreign office consultations in New Delhi at a mutual convenient date. It said that India and Kuwait enjoy long-standing ties, which were elevated to strategic partnership in December 2024. The ministry added that the 1.5 million strong Indian community in Kuwait continues to serve as an important bridge between the two countries. Shiva Mishra, Akashwani News, Delhi.
0: The Union Ministry of Women and Child Development will launch the 9th National Nutrition Month 2026 in Varanasi today. Union Women and Child Development Minister Annapurna Devi will launch the campaign

0: at the Rudraksh Convention Center in the presence of Chief Minister Yogi Adityanath. A report.
1: The campaign will be conducted throughout the month of September in Anganwadi centers, schools, panchayats and homes across the country with community participation. This year, the theme of National Nutrition Month is Our Anganwadis, Our Responsibility. Nutrition Month 2026 will highlight dietary diversity and adequate protein, fresh hot-cooked meals at Anganwadi centers, community ownership and accountability, education for nutrition and early childhood development, and completion of 10 years of the Pradhan Mantri Matri Vandan Yojana. The inaugural event in Varanasi will feature a nutrition fair, a video presentation based on beneficiaries' experiences, and a dialogue between the Union Minister and Anganwadi workers. Union Minister of State Savitri Thakur and the State's Minister for Women's Welfare, Child Development and Nutrition, Baby Rani Maurya, will also be present. Sushil Chandra Tiwari, Akashwani News, Lucknow.
0: Nagaland is joining the rest of the country in observing the 9th Rashtriya Poshan Maah 2026 with the theme Hamari Anganwadi, Hamari Zimmedari. Our Anganwadi, Our Responsibility. The month-long campaign is being observed throughout September across Nagaland, with the State Department of Social Welfare coordinating activities in convergence with the Departments of Health and Family Welfare. Union Minister for Road Transport and Highways Nitin Gadkari will inaugurate the Porvorim Elevated Corridor in Goa today. The six-lane, over 5-kilometre project on NH-66, built at a cost of around 641 crore rupees, is expected to ease traffic and improve connectivity between Panji and the northern part of the state. The corridor will open for regular traffic from September 11. More from our correspondent.
2: It is expected to carry around 75,000 to 80,000 vehicles a day, taking nearly 60% of the traffic off the existing ground level road. The project is aimed at easing congestion on the busy Mapusa-Panji road. It is also expected to improve the movement of the tourists and commercial vehicles along this important corridor. Nikhil Upadhyay, Akashwani News, Panji.
0: This is Akashwani giving you the news.
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0: Welcome back to Morning News. Tensions across West Asia have escalated sharply as the United States and Iran continue to exchange strikes, raising fears of a wider regional conflict. The United States said its military destroyed 5 Iranian crude oil tankers following what Washington described as attacks by Iran's Islamic Revolutionary Guard Corps, IRGC, on a U.S. warship over the past 2 days. Iran, in retaliation, launched missiles towards U.S. targets in Jordan. U.S. Central Command said in a social media post that the strikes came in response to 2 Iranian attempts over the previous 2 days to target the U.S. warship with ballistic missiles. Meanwhile, IRGC vowed retaliation against tankers near Bahraini and Kuwaiti ports. It urged tanker crews to immediately leave vessels located either at anchor or inside ports, warning that the ships could be targeted. Canada has imposed retaliatory tariffs of up to 50% on more than 600 U.S. goods, escalating trade dispute between the two neighbors. The tariffs targeting U.S. merchandise officially came into force last night. Canadian commercial enterprises operating under the federal government's newly implemented dollar-for-dollar tariffs, covering approximately $28 billion U.S. dollars worth of American imports. More from our correspondent.
4: The measures, which took effect from midnight, imposed tariffs ranging from 15% to 50% on more than 600 U.S. products. The affected goods include industrial materials such as steel and aluminium, household essentials such as toilet paper, and specialized products such as coin-operated arcade machines. Meanwhile, U.S. President Donald Trump has ordered federal agencies to stop purchasing Canadian products through the government's primary procurement catalog until Ottawa provides American businesses and farmers with equal access to Canadian market. In a social media post, Trump accused Canada of unfair trade practices, alleging that Canadian federal and provincial governments prevent American businesses from selling to public sector entities, while Canadian companies enjoy relatively open access to U.S. government contracts. Rupesh Rathore for Akashwani News.
0: In Chhattisgarh, a Kanker court has sentenced 5 Maoists, including dreaded Prabhakar and his wife Raji Kange, to imprisonment in a case related to an attack on

Security Forces in 2015. Prabhakar Okato of the Dandakaranya Special Zonal Committee and his wife Raji Kange, associated with the Divisional Committee member rank, were each sentenced to 7 years in prison. The three other Maoists involved in the case were awarded 5 years imprisonment each. The case originates from 2015 when a group of Maoists attacked a team of security forces that was conducting a search operation in the Kora region. India could witness one final surge of monsoon

0: level into the fading monsoon circulation, bringing showers and thunderstorms to several parts of the country during the second half of September. The latest satellite imagery shows a noticeable reduction in cloud cover over large parts of the Indian subcontinent, particularly over northwest India, while convective cloud clusters remain active over eastern and southern regions. India Meteorological Department IMD has forecast heavy rainfall over Bihar, Jharkhand, Gangetic West Bengal, Odisha, Arunachal Pradesh, Assam, Meghalaya, Nagaland, Manipur, Mizoram and Tripura today. The Met Department has predicted thunderstorm accompanied with lightning and gusty winds over Andaman and Nicobar Islands, Andhra Pradesh, Tamil Nadu, Puducherry and Karaikal. According to IMD, coastal Andhra Pradesh and Keralam and Mahe are expected to experience hot and humid weather today. On to sports. In US Open tennis, defending women's singles champion and top seed Arina Sabalenka has advanced to the semifinals after overcoming 6th seed Linda Noskova of the Czech Republic in a thrilling quarterfinal. Sabalenka prevailed in a tightly contested match last night. In the men's singles, Francis Tiafoe booked his place in the last four after defeating fellow American Alex Michelson in a 5-set thriller. India Para Archers will be in the hunt for multiple medals at the World Archery Para Series in Ahmedabad today as they compete in several gold and bronze medal matches across different events. In the Para Recurve Mixed Team Gold Medal Match, India's Bhavna and Harvinder Singh will take on China's Liang Qirong and Xia Lei in the final. India's Sheetal Devi will have another opportunity to claim gold when she faces Aizada Seidan of Kazakhstan in the Para Compound Women's Individual Final. And now for a look at today's newspapers, it's over to Shagun Chopra.
1: Thank you, Saira. Russia says BRICS can bridge Iran-UAE gap, writes Hindustan Times. The Tribune writes Modi-Putin bilateral on September 11, Sukhoi 57 sale, tech transfer on table. The newspapers have widely covered PM Modi inaugurating infrastructure projects. The Asian Age headlines, PM unveiled 35,000 crore projects. The Tribune writes India-China holds second LAC flag meet in 2 days. After the tragic incident of building collapse in Satyaniketan area in Delhi, the matter has reached the Supreme Court. The Pioneer writes, safety of PGs in Delhi and a Supreme Court lens. The Hindu writes, Supreme Court mulls ban India's safety regulations for student hostels. And finally, Dinin Express writes, 60 years of Star Trek, fans pass down not only shared language but values too, adding that Star Trek functions as connective tissue between fans past and present. And with that, it's back to you, Saira.
0: Thanks, Shagun. And now, before we end the bulletin, the headlines once again. Prime Minister Narendra Modi says UPI is undisputed champion of India's fintech success story. Defence Minister Rajnath Singh describes Indian community in Sri Lanka as important bridge between the two countries. US says it destroyed 5 Iranian oil tankers in Persian Gulf after attacks on American warship. Canada imposes retaliatory tariffs of up to 50% on more than 600 US goods. Rain likely to lash large parts of central, south, east and west India between September 12 and 21 before southwest monsoon begins its seasonal retreat. And in tennis, Arina Sabalenka and Francis Tiafoe enter semifinals of US Open in New York. For details of these stories and more, log on to our website www.newsonair.gov.in and News on AIR app. And with that, we end the morning news. Have a great day.
2: நேரம் 8:30. ஆகாஷ்வாணி.
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1: 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This is the BRICS 2026.

0: A moment where leaders, innovators, businesses and communities from the BRICS nations come together to strengthen partnerships. India welcomes the BRICS countries as the grouping marks the 20 years of its establishment in 2026. BRICS Summit 2026 is being hosted in Bharat Mandapam, New Delhi from 12th to 13th September 2026 under India's chairship theme, Building for Resilience, Innovation, Cooperation and Sustainability, with a people-centric approach and the spirit of humanity first. Because when we work together, possibilities become progress.
1: Every great journey begins with people coming together to listen, to learn, to imagine what's possible. This is the BRICS 2026, a moment where leaders, innovators, businesses and communities from the BRICS nations come together to strengthen partnerships. India welcomes the BRICS countries as the grouping marks the 20 years of its establishment in 2026. BRICS Summit 2026 is being hosted in Bharat Mandapam, New Delhi from 12th to 13th September 2026 under India's chairship theme, Building for Resilience, Innovation, Cooperation and Sustainability, with a people-centric approach and the spirit of humanity first. Because when we work together, possibilities become progress.
2: திரைக்கணத்தில் தொடர்ந்து ஹரிஷ் ராகவேந்தர் உமா ரமணன் பாடியுள்ள பாடல் ஒலிப்பது சிவகாசி திரைப்படத்திலிருந்து.

0: 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Nomination period 10th August to 10th September 2026. 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
1: Every great journey begins with people coming together to listen, to learn, to imagine what's possible. This is the BRICS 2026. A moment where leaders, innovators, businesses and communities from the BRICS nations come together to strengthen partnerships. India welcomes the BRICS countries as the grouping marks the 20 years of its establishment in 2026. BRICS Summit 2026 is being hosted in Bharat Mandapam, New Delhi from 12th to 13th September 2026 under India's chairship theme, Building for Resilience, Innovation, Cooperation and Sustainability, with a people-centric approach and the spirit of humanity first. Because when we work together, possibilities become progress.

0: as the ultimate tool for financial inclusion, successfully penetrating areas ignored by traditional banking models. The Prime Minister pointed out that over 24 billion UPI transactions occurred in August alone. Highlighting the global expansion of India's flagship digital payment system, the Prime Minister said that UPI is now live in 11 countries, turning what was once unimaginable into an everyday reality for international payments.
1: 21वीं सदी का दूसरा क्वार्टर हमारे लिए और भी नई संभावनाओं लेकर आया है. एजेंटिक एआई, टोकनाइजेशन, क्वांटम, ऐसी टेक्नोलॉजीज फाइनेंशियल सेक्टर में नई संभावनाओं के द्वार खोल रही है. अब हमारे सामने चुनौती है इन संभावनाओं को वास्तविक इम्पैक्ट में कैसे बदले.
0: Defense Minister Rajnath Singh has described the Indian community in Sri Lanka as a bridge between the two countries, saying they play a crucial role in strengthening friendship between the two nations. Mr. Singh, who reached Colombo yesterday on a three-day visit to Sri Lanka, made the remarks while interacting with members of the Indian diaspora. The Defense Minister said that India will always stand firmly with Sri Lanka in times of crisis, underlining that the relationship between the two countries is based on shared history, culture and faith. In his address, Mr. Singh highlighted India's rapid economic transformation, saying the country is among the fastest growing major economies in the world and contributes more than 16% to global growth.
2: आज भारत दुनिया के ग्रोथ में 16% से ज्यादा कंट्रीब्यूट कर रहा है.
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2: 7.8% है.
0: Tensions across West Asia have escalated sharply as the United States and Iran continue to exchange strikes, raising fears of a wider regional conflict. The United States said its military destroyed 5 Iranian crude oil tankers following what Washington described as attacks by Iran's Islamic Revolutionary Guard Corps, IRGC, on a U.S. warship over the past 2 days. Iran, in retaliation, launched missiles towards U.S. targets in Jordan. U.S. Central Command said in a social media post that the strikes came in response to 2 Iranian attempts over the previous 2 days to target the U.S. warship with ballistic missiles. Meanwhile, IRGC vowed retaliation against tankers near Bahraini and Kuwaiti ports. It urged tanker crews to immediately leave vessels located either at anchor or inside ports, warning that the ships could be targeted. India and Kuwait have agreed to deepen their strategic partnership across various areas. The 8th India-Kuwait Foreign Office consultations between both the countries were held in Kuwait yesterday. The meeting was co-chaired by Additional Secretary of Ministry of External Affairs, Asim Mahajan, and Assistant Foreign Minister for Asia Affairs for Kuwait's Foreign Affairs Ministry, Nawab Abdul Latif Suleiman Al Ahmad. More from our correspondent.
4: During the meeting, both sides discussed avenues to further deepen the strategic partnership across a range of areas including political relations, trade, investment, defense, security, energy, technology, agriculture, health, culture and people-to-people ties. They also reviewed the progress of meetings of joint working groups under the Joint Commission for Cooperation Mechanism. External Affairs Ministry said that both sides agreed to hold the next round of Foreign Office consultations in New Delhi at a mutual convenient date. It said that India and Kuwait enjoy long-standing ties which were elevated to strategic partnership in December 2024. The ministry added that the 1.5 million strong Indian community in Kuwait continues to serve as an important bridge between the two countries. Shiva Mishra, Akashwani News, Delhi.
0: Canada has imposed retaliatory tariffs of up to 50% on more than 600 US goods, escalating trade dispute between the two neighbors. The tariffs targeting US merchandise officially came into force last night. Canadian commercial enterprises operating under the federal government's newly implemented dollar-for-dollar tariffs, covering approximately $28 billion US dollars worth of American imports. More from our correspondent.
5: The measures, which took effect from midnight, imposed tariffs ranging from 15% to 50% on more than 600 US products. The affected goods include industrial materials such as steel and aluminium, household essentials such as toilet paper, and specialized products such as coin-operated arcade machines. Meanwhile, US President Donald Trump has ordered federal agencies to stop purchasing Canadian products through the government's primary procurement catalog until Ottawa provides American businesses and farmers with equal access to Canadian market. In a social media post, Trump accused Canada of unfair trade practices.

0: is alleging that Canadian federal and provincial governments prevent American businesses from selling to public sector entities, while Canadian companies enjoy relatively open access to US government contracts. Rupesh Rathor for Akashvani News.
1: This is Akashvani. 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We bring you the top international news and updates from around the globe. Welcome back. British, French and Canadian leaders have issued a joint statement reaffirming their commitment to protect the two-state solution amid the systematic expansion of Israeli settlements in the West Bank. British Prime Minister Andy Burnham, French President Emmanuel Macron and Canadian Prime Minister Mark Carney yesterday said in the joint statement that a two-state solution to the Israeli-Palestinian conflict is critical for peace, stability and security in the Middle East and beyond. They warned that the continued expansion of Israeli settlements poses a direct and urgent threat to that vision for peace. The three leaders condemned the Israeli government's latest decision

Israeli-Palestinian conflict is critical for peace, stability, and security in the Middle East and beyond. They warned that the continued expansion of Israeli settlements poses a direct and urgent threat to that vision for peace. The three leaders condemned the Israeli government's latest decision to advance the E1 settlement project, as well as what they described as a dramatic increase in settler violence. They also reiterated that Israeli settlements in the occupied West Bank are illegal under international law. Three countries said they would ban imports of goods produced in Israeli settlements and impose targeted measures on settlements and individuals or entities that facilitate or profit from them. In US Open tennis, defending women's singles champion and top seed Aryna Sabalenka has advanced to the semifinals after overcoming sixth seed Linda Noshkova of the Czech Republic in a thrilling quarterfinal. Sabalenka prevailed in a tightly contested match last night. In the men's singles, Francis Tiafoe booked his place in the last four after defeating fellow American Alex Michelson in a five-set thriller. And now, before we close, here are the highlights of the bulletin. Prime Minister Narendra Modi says UPI is undisputed champion of India's fintech success story. Defence Minister Rajnath Singh describes Indian community in Sri Lanka as important bridge between the two countries. US says it destroyed five Iranian oil tankers in Persian Gulf after attacks on American warship. Canada imposes retaliatory tariffs of up to 50% on more than 600 US goods. India and Kuwait agree to deepen strategic partnership across areas including trade, investment, defense, and people-to-people ties. And in tennis, Aryna Sabalenka and Francis Tiafoe enter semifinals of US Open in New York. That's all in world news. Stay tuned to Akashvani.

great journey begins with people coming together to listen, to learn, to imagine what's possible. This is the BRICS 2026, a moment where leaders, innovators, businesses and communities from the BRICS nations come together to strengthen partnerships. India welcomes the BRICS countries as the grouping marks the 20 years of its establishment in 2026. BRICS Summit 2026 is being hosted in Bharat Mandapam, New Delhi from 12th to 13th September 2026.

Every great journey begins with people coming together to listen, to learn, to imagine what's possible. This is the BRICS 2026.

0: great journey begins with people coming together to listen, to learn, to imagine what's possible. This is the BRICS 2026, a moment where leaders, innovators, businesses and communities from the BRICS nations come together to strengthen partnerships. India welcomes the BRICS countries as the grouping marks the 20 years of its establishment in 2026. BRICS Summit 2026 is being hosted in Bharat Mandapam, New Delhi from 12th to 13th September 2026 under India's chairship theme, Building for Resilience, Innovation, Cooperation and Sustainability, with a people-centric approach and the spirit of humanity first. Because when we work together, possibilities become progress.
1: கே.ஜே. ஏசுதாஸ் சித்ரா குரல்களில் ஒலிப்பது நினைக்க தெரிந்த மனமே திரைப்பட பாடல்.

0: 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Praising the remarkable achievement of India's rise in fintech, Prime Minister Narendra Modi has said that the country's Unified Payments Interface, UPI, is the undisputed champion of this success story. Inaugurating the Global Fintech Fest 2026 in Mumbai, Mr. Modi said this is such a massive transformation that whenever fintech is discussed, it will remain incomplete without UPI.
1: Bharat ki fintech story adbhut rahi hai. और इसका एक बड़ा चैंपियन है हमारा यूपीआई. मैंने पिछले साल भी इसकी चर्चा की थी, लेकिन ये इतनी बड़ी ट्रांसफॉर्मेशन है कि जब भी फिनटेक की चर्चा होगी तो वो यूपीआई के बिना अधूरी ही होगी.
0: 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Defence Minister Rajnath Singh has said that India will always stand firmly with Sri Lanka in times of crisis, underlining that the relationship between the two countries is based on shared history, culture and faith. Mr. Singh arrived in Colombo yesterday on his maiden three-day visit to hold talks with Sri Lanka's top leadership. He made the remarks during an interaction with the Indian diaspora. He said both nations share close cultural and civilizational ties, which have provided a strong foundation for the growth of the bilateral relationship. The Union Ministry of Women and Child Development will launch the 9th National Nutrition Month 2026 in Varanasi today. Union Women and Child Development Minister Annapurna Devi will launch the campaign at the Rudraksh Convention Centre in the presence of Chief Minister Yogi Adityanath. The campaign will be conducted throughout the month of September in Anganwadi centres, schools, panchayats and homes across the country with community participation. Union Home Minister Amit Shah today paid tribute to Paramveer Chakra awardee Captain Vikram Batra on his birth anniversary. In a social media post, Mr. Shah said that in the Kargil War, Captain Vikram Batra not only captured strategically vital peaks, but also elevated the morale of his fellow soldiers to the skies through his unparalleled leadership and valour. He added that Mr. Batra, who downed his life for the nation at the young age of 24, will continue to inspire everyone to place the welfare of the nation above everything else.

0: In Chhattisgarh, a Kanker court has sentenced five Maoists, including dreaded Prabhakar and his wife Rajee Kange, to imprisonment in a case related to an attack on security forces in 2015. Prabhakar, a cadre of the Dandakaranya Special Zonal Committee, and his wife Rajee Kange, associated with the divisional committee member rank, were each sentenced to 7 years in prison. The three other Maoists involved in the case were awarded 5 years imprisonment each. The case originates from 2015, when a group of Maoists attacked a team of security forces that was conducting a search operation in the Korar region. Canada has imposed retaliatory tariffs of up to 50% on more than 600 U.S. goods, escalating trade dispute between the two neighbors. The tariffs targeting U.S. merchandise officially came into force last night. Canadian commercial enterprises operating under the federal government's newly implemented dollar-for-dollar tariffs, covering approximately $28 billion U.S. dollars worth of American imports. The measures, which took effect from midnight, imposed tariffs ranging from 15 to 50% on more than 600 U.S. products. Meanwhile, U.S. President Donald Trump has ordered federal agencies to stop purchasing Canadian products through the government's primary procurement catalog until Ottawa provides American businesses and farmers with equal access to the Canadian market. India could witness one final surge of monsoon activity before the southwest monsoon begins its seasonal retreat. Rains expected to return across large parts of central, south, east and west India between September 12 and 21. And in US Open tennis, defending women's singles champion and top seed Arina Sabalenka has advanced to the semifinals after overcoming sixth seed Linda Noshkova of the Czech Republic in a thrilling quarterfinal. Sabalenka prevailed in a tightly contested match last night. In the men's singles, Francis Tiafoe booked his place in the last four after defeating fellow American Alex Michelson in a five-set thriller. And that is the end of this news bulletin.
1: நேரம் 11:10 ஆகாஷ்வாணி.
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Every great journey begins with people coming together to listen, to learn, to imagine what's possible. This is the BRICS 2026, a moment where leaders, innovators, businesses and communities from the BRICS nations come together to strengthen partnerships. India welcomes the BRICS countries as the grouping marks the 20 years of its establishment in 2026. BRICS Summit 2026 is being hosted in Bharat Mandapam, New Delhi from 12th to 13th September 2026 under India's chairship theme, Building for Resilience, Innovation, Cooperation and Sustainability, with a people-centric approach and the spirit of

0: humanity first. Because when we work together, possibilities become progress.
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2: Every great journey begins with people coming together to listen, to learn, to imagine what's possible. This is the BRICS 2026. A moment where leaders, innovators, businesses and communities from the BRICS nations come together to strengthen partnerships. India welcomes the BRICS countries as the grouping marks the 20 years of its establishment in 2026. BRICS Summit 2026 is being hosted in Bharat Mandapam, New Delhi from 12th to 13th September 2026 under India's chairship theme, Building for Resilience, Innovation, Cooperation and Sustainability, with a people-centric approach and the spirit of humanity first. Because when we work together, possibilities become progress.
0: Every great journey begins with people coming together to listen, to learn, to imagine what's possible. This is the BRICS 2026, a moment where leaders, innovators, businesses and communities from the BRICS nations come together to strengthen partnerships. India welcomes the BRICS countries as the grouping marks the 20 years of its establishment in 2026. BRICS Summit 2026 is being hosted in Bharat Mandapam, New Delhi from 12th to 13th September 2026 under India's chairship theme, Building for Resilience, Innovation, Cooperation and Sustainability, with a people-centric approach and the spirit of humanity first. Because when we work together, possibilities become progress.
3: சுஷீலா பாடிய பாடலை கேட்கலாம். கலங்கரை விளக்கம் திரைப்படத்திலிருந்து.

0: Every great journey begins with people coming together to listen, to learn, to imagine what's possible. This is the BRICS 2026, a moment where leaders, innovators, businesses, and communities from the BRICS nations come together to strengthen partnerships. India welcomes the BRICS countries as the grouping marks the 20 years of its establishment in 2026. BRICS Summit 2026 is being hosted in Bharat Mandapam, New Delhi from 12th to 13th September 2026 under India's chairship theme, Building for Resilience, Innovation, Cooperation and Sustainability, with a people-centric approach and the spirit of humanity first. Because when we work together, possibilities become progress.
1: Every great journey begins with people coming together to listen, to learn, to imagine what's possible. This is the BRICS 2026, a moment where leaders, innovators, businesses and communities from the BRICS nations come together to strengthen partnerships. India welcomes the BRICS countries as the grouping marks the 20 years of its establishment in 2026. BRICS Summit 2026 is being hosted in Bharat Mandapam, New Delhi from 12th to 13th September 2026 under India's chairship theme, Building for Resilience, Innovation, Cooperation and Sustainability, with a people-centric approach and the spirit of humanity first. Because when we work together, possibilities become progress.
0: Every great journey begins with people coming together to listen, to learn, to imagine what's possible. This is the BRICS 2026, a moment where leaders, innovators, businesses and communities from the BRICS nations come together to strengthen partnerships. India welcomes the BRICS countries as the grouping marks the 20 years of its establishment in 2026. BRICS Summit 2026 is being hosted in Bharat Mandapam, New Delhi from 12th to 13th September 2026 under India's chairship theme, Building for Resilience, Innovation, Cooperation and Sustainability, with a people-centric approach and the spirit of humanity first. Because when we work together, possibilities become progress.
2: எஃப்எம் கோல்ட் வழங்கிக் கொண்டிருக்கும் திரைக்கானத்தில் அடுத்து கை கொடுத்த தெய்வம் திரைப்படத்திற்காக டி.எம். சவுந்தரராஜன் பாடியுள்ள பாடலை கேட்கலாம். பாடல் ஒலிக்கும் நேரம் 12:17.

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1: Every great journey begins with people coming together to listen, to learn, to imagine what's possible. This is the BRICS 2026, a moment where leaders, innovators, businesses and communities from the BRICS nations come together to strengthen partnerships. India welcomes the BRICS countries as the grouping marks the 20 years of its establishment in 2026. BRICS Summit 2026 is being hosted in Bharat Mandapam, New Delhi from 12th to 13th September 2026 under India's chairship theme, Building for Resilience, Innovation, Cooperation and Sustainability, with a people-centric approach and the spirit of humanity first. Because when we work together, possibilities become progress.
2: Every great journey begins with people coming together to listen, to learn, to imagine what's possible. This is the BRICS 2026, a moment where leaders, innovators, businesses and communities from the BRICS nations come together to strengthen partnerships. India welcomes the BRICS countries as the grouping marks the 20 years of its establishment in 2026. BRICS Summit 2026 is being hosted in Bharat Mandapam, New Delhi from 12th to 13th September

0: सिंगल्स के सेमीफाइनल में प्रवेश कर लिया है। मौसम विभाग ने कल बिहार, झारखंड, ओडिशा, पश्चिम बंगाल और पूर्वोत्तर भारत के कुछ हिस्सों में तेज बारिश की संभावना व्यक्त की है। अगले दो दिनों तक उत्तराखंड, 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
1: This is Akashvani, the news read by Anuja Kumar. The BJP will launch a month-long Seva Sankalp Abhiyan from the 17th of this month on the occasion of the birthday of Prime Minister Narendra Modi to mark the completion of his 25 years in public life. Addressing a press conference in New Delhi today, BJP President Nitin Naveen said the Prime Minister will complete 25 years of his public service on the 7th of October, as on this day. In 2001, Mr. Modi began his tenure as the Chief Minister of Gujarat. The BJP president emphasized that under the leadership of Prime Minister Modi, India's progress has not been limited to development, but India's cultural identity and heritage have also been strengthened.
2: उन्होंने केवल इंफ्रास्ट्रक्चर और डेवलपमेंट की बात नहीं।
3: He did not just focused on infrastructure and development. He also sought to change the way the people of this country think. When we look at his entire tenure, we can see that his decisions were not merely transformative in terms of governance and development, but also brought about a significant change in the lives of ordinary people. His 25 years of service and dedication have been marked by continuous efforts, a life rooted in values and committed governance. His contribution has given a new dimension to the history of democracy in the world.
2: दुनिया भर के लोकतंत्र के इतिहास को एक अलग परिभाषा के साथ सामने लाया है।
1: The Seva Sankalp Abhiyan will begin with organizing blood donation camp. Mr. Naveen informed that Seva Jyoti Kalash Yatra will also be taken out on the 7th of October, connecting villages and urban areas to express gratitude to the Prime Minister. He said that Seva Mera Yogdan program will be held from the 17th of this month to the 17th of October, with public participation under which various activities will be undertaken. Defence Minister Rajnath Singh held a meeting with President of Sri Lanka Anura Kumara Dissanayake in Colombo today. During the meeting, both the leaders reaffirmed that as civilizational twins, close neighbours and maritime partners, India and Sri Lanka will continue to work together for the development of both the countries and also for the welfare of their people. In a social media post, Mr. Singh said that they also reaffirmed the work jointly to ensure the safety, security, peace and prosperity of the region. The External Affairs Ministry today stated that the Indian forensic team in Kathmandu has made significant progress in its work, processing more than 1,400 DNA samples so far. It said that the team has generated 378 DNA profiles till now. Meanwhile, the joint technical team from India sustained its dewatering and slush removal activities at the tunnel in Chilimi today. However, the slope of the tunnel and constrained access continue to pose challenges despite the use of innovative methods by the team. MEA said that construction of the makeshift path for inducting heavy machinery for clearing the tunnel is also moving forward and expected to be complete in another 2 to 3 days. India has condemned the reported Houthi attacks on Saudi sovereign territory, especially the targeting of civilian and economic facilities. In a response to a media query on the attacks in Saudi Arabia, External Affairs Ministry spokesperson Randhir Jaiswal said that such attacks that undermine regional security and stability and threaten freedom of navigation in the Bab el-Mandeb were unacceptable. In Rajasthan, voting for the first phase of urban local body elections is being held today. Polling will continue until 6 p.m. Candidates have already been elected unopposed in 6 wards of the 4 municipal councils and 1 ward of a municipal corporation. Polling is being held in the municipal corporations of Alwar, Bharatpur, Bikaner and Bhilwara, besides several municipal councils including those in Barmer, Jaisalmer, Karoli, Dungarpur, Pratapgarh, Chittorgarh and Nagaur. The IMD has forecast heavy rainfall over Bihar, Jharkhand, Odisha, West Bengal and parts of Northeast India till tomorrow.

0: The headlines. Defence Minister Rajnath Singh holds meeting with Sri Lankan President Anurag Kumarasinghe in Colombo. Both leaders reaffirm to work for security, peace and prosperity of region. Final BRICS Finance Ministers and Central Bank Governors meeting kicks off in Mumbai. Ministry of Women and Child Development National Nutrition Month launched in Varanasi. BJP to launch month-long Seva Sankalp Abhiyan from 17th of this month to mark 25 years of Prime Minister Narendra Modi in public life. Forecast of heavy rain over eastern and northeastern states for next 24 hours. And in US Open tennis, Ben Shelton enters men's singles semi-final, beating defending champion Carlos Alcaraz. And now the news in detail. Defence Minister Rajnath Singh held a meeting with President of Sri Lanka Anurag Kumarasinghe in Colombo today. During the meeting, both the leaders reaffirmed that as civilizational twins, close neighbours and maritime partners, India and Sri Lanka will continue to work together for the development of both the countries and welfare of their people. In a social media post, Mr. Singh said that they also reaffirmed to work jointly to ensure the safety, security, peace and prosperity of the region. The Defence Minister arrived in Colombo yesterday on a three-day visit to Sri Lanka. He is leading a high-level delegation comprising senior officials from the Ministries of Defence and External Affairs. Mr. Singh described Indian community in Sri Lanka as a bridge between the two countries, saying they play a crucial role in strengthening friendship between the two nations. He made the remarks while interacting with the members of the Indian diaspora. The Defence Minister said that India will always stand firmly with Sri Lanka in times of crisis. He said both nations share close cultural and civilizational ties, which have provided a strong foundation for the growth of the bilateral relationship. In his address, Mr. Singh highlighted India's rapid economic transformation, saying the country is among the fastest growing major economies in the world and contributes more than 16% to global growth. Ahead of the BRICS Leaders Summit, the final BRICS Finance Ministers and Central Bank Governors meeting is taking place in Mumbai. This year's BRICS Finance track is guided by the theme, Building for Resilience, Innovation, Cooperation and Sustainability. Previously, the finance ministers and governors had met in Jaipur last month. Union Minister for Finance and Corporate Affairs Nirmala Sitharaman reviewed the key outcomes of the BRICS Finance track before the scheduled final meeting in Mumbai. The Union Ministry of Women and Child Development launched the 9th National Nutrition Month at the International Rudraksh Convention Centre in Varanasi today. Chief Minister Yogi Adityanath, along with Union Minister for Women and Child Development, Annapurna Devi, inaugurated the program. Speaking on the occasion, Minister Annapurna Devi said, through the 9th National Nutrition Month, it's a commitment to a well-nourished and empowered India. She said this campaign is linked to the health of every mother, the nutrition of every child, and the prosperity of every family. Ms. Annapurna Devi said, pure and balanced nutrition is a strong foundation for a healthy and prosperous nation. Speaking on the occasion, Chief Minister Yogi Adityanath said, Anganwadi center system in Uttar Pradesh has also undergone significant changes. He said these centers are now becoming not just places for nutrition distribution, but for children's health and early development. More from our correspondent.
1: The inaugural event in Varanasi featured a nutrition fair, a video presentation based on beneficiaries' experiences, and a dialogue between the union minister and Anganwadi workers. Additionally, the Chief Minister Yogi Adityanath gathered feedback from Anganwadi workers from across the country on their work and sought suggestions on how to improve it. He, along with Union Minister, also inspected the stalls set up for the occasion. Sushil Chandra Tiwari, Akashwani News, Lucknow.
0: The BJP will launch a month-long Seva Sankalp Abhiyan from the 17th of this month on the occasion of birthday of Prime Minister Narendra Modi to mark the completion of his 25 years in public life. Addressing a press conference in New Delhi today, BJP President Nitin Naveen said Mr. Modi will complete 25 years of his public service on the 7th of October. As on this day, in 2001, Mr. Modi began his tenure as the Chief Minister of Gujarat. He added that over these years, Mr. Modi has steadfastly continued this journey of service, guided by the mantra of from public service

0: to national service.
1: उन्होंने केवल इंफ्रास्ट्रक्चर और डेवलपमेंट की बात नहीं.
2: He did not just focused on infrastructure and development. He also sought to change the way the people of this country think. When we look at his entire tenure, we can see that his decisions were not merely transformative in terms of governance and development, but also brought about a significant change in the lives of ordinary people. His 25 years of service and dedication have been marked by continuous efforts, a life rooted in values and committed governance. His contribution has given a new dimension to the history of democracy in the world.
1: दुनिया भर के लोकतंत्र के इतिहास को एक अलग परिभाषा के साथ सामने लाया है.
0: The Seva Sankalp Abhiyan will begin with organizing blood donation camp. Mr. Naveen informed that Seva Jyoti Kalash Yatra will also be taken out on the 7th of October, connecting villages and urban areas to express gratitude to the Prime Minister. This is Akashwani giving you the news.
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0: Welcome back to Midday News on Akashwani. Voting for the first phase of the urban local body elections in Rajasthan is underway. Polling will continue till 6 p.m. Voting is being held under tight security for 162 urban local bodies. These include the four municipal corporations of Alwar, Bharatpur, Bikaner and Bhilwara. Voting is also taking place in 27 other municipal councils, including those in Barmer, Jaisalmer, Karoli, Dungarpur, Pratapgarh, Chittorgarh and Nagaur. More than 20,600 candidates are in the fray in the first phase, contesting elections in 5,393 wards. Delhi Chief Minister Rekha Gupta has directed the Municipal Corporation of Delhi MCD to take action against illegal structure in several parts of the national capital following the Satya Niketan building collapse incident. Delhi CM also instructed all the senior MCD officials to remain on the ground during the action. She has ordered inspections of paying guest accommodation across Delhi, directing the officials to check for unauthorized construction and examine building records. Justice Mahesh Chandra Tripathi was sworn in today as the Chief Justice of the Bombay High Court at Lok Bhavan in Mumbai. Maharashtra Governor Jishnu Dev Verma administered the oath of office to Chief Justice Tripathi. Justice Tripathi is the 50th Chief Justice of the Bombay High Court. The External Affairs Ministry has said the Indian forensic team in Kathmandu has made significant progress in its work, processing more than 1,400 DNA samples so far. It said the team has generated 378 DNA profiles till now. The joint technical team from India sustained its dewatering and slush removal activities at the tunnel in Chilimi today. However, the slope of the tunnel and constrained access continue to pose challenges despite the use of innovative methods by the team. MEA said that construction of the makeshift path for inducting heavy machinery for clearing the tunnel is also moving forward and expected to be complete in another 2 to 3 days. The death toll from the devastating flash floods in Nepal has risen to 1,365 today as more bodies were recovered from the affected areas. The rescue teams continue to search for 5,326 people, including at least 589 foreign nationals who remain missing. According to the Nepal government, so far, 102 bodies have been handed over to the family members after completing the identification process. Israel has ordered the closure of the British consulate in East Jerusalem in retaliation for sweeping sanctions imposed by the UK on goods originating from Israeli settlements. The measures were announced by Foreign Minister Gideon Saar, which include the ban of entry of several British MPs. The British consulate, located in the Sheikh Jarrah area of Jerusalem, deals primarily with Palestinian-related issues in the Gaza Strip, the West Bank and Jerusalem. The IMD, India Meteorological Department, has forecast heavy rainfall over Bihar, Jharkhand, Odisha, West Bengal and parts of Northeast India till tomorrow. The Met Department said that thunderstorms and lightning conditions will continue over Uttarakhand, Andhra Pradesh, Tamil Nadu, Puducherry, Karaikal and Andaman and Nicobar Islands during the next 2 days. The weather agency also predicted hot and humid weather conditions over coastal Andhra Pradesh, Kerala and Mahi for the day. The flood situation in Bihar has improved slightly as water levels in the Ganga

0: Gandak, Kosi, Son, Punpun and other rivers are showing a declining trend. However, several rivers are still flowing at high levels and relief operations continue in affected areas. A report.
1: The Ganga is showing a rising trend at Munger, Bhagalpur and Kahalgaon, increasing water pressure in low-lying areas. The Water Resources Department and District Administration teams are keeping a close watch on the embankments. Relief operations are underway in flood-affected areas of Patna, Saran, Vaishali, Begusarai, Khagadia, Samastipur, Jahanabad and Arwal districts. 456 community kitchens are being run. According to East Central Railway, train services on Patna Gaya section are being restored after water levels in the Son River fell, reducing pressure near Rail Bridge No. 21. Nidhishri for Akashwani News, Patna.
0: Union Home Minister Amit Shah today paid tribute to the pioneer of modern Hindi literature, Bharatendu Harishchandra, on his birth anniversary. In a social media post, Mr. Shah said that Bharatendu Harishchandra infused novelty into emotion, language and style, thereby giving Hindi its modern form. Mr. Shah said that Bharatendu Harishchandra regarded the mother tongue not merely as a medium of communication, but as the foundation of national self-respect and awareness. Home Minister Amit Shah also paid tribute to Paramveer Chakra awardee Captain Vikram Batra on his birth anniversary. In a social media post, Mr. Shah said that Captain Batra, who laid down his life for the nation at the young age of 24, will continue to inspire everyone to place the welfare of the nation above everything else. On to sports. In US Open tennis, American Ben Shelton stormed into the men's singles semifinals. Shelton beat defending champion Carlos Alcaraz in a five-set thriller, 6-7, 6-1, 6-3, 1-6, 7-6, in the quarterfinals at Arthur Ashe Stadium today. Shelton will now face compatriot Francis Tiafoe in the semifinals. Both Americans will be chasing a maiden Grand Slam final appearance. For Alcaraz, the defeat ended his bid for an eighth Grand Slam title and a chance to become the first man since Roger Federer to successfully defend the US Open crown. The prize distribution function of the 27th National Youth Parliament Competition 2025-26 for Jawahar Navodaya Vidyalayas will be held tomorrow at the Parliament House complex in New Delhi. Parliamentary Affairs Minister Kiran Rijiju will preside over the function and distribute the prizes to the prize-winning students and Vidyalayas for their meritorious performance in the competition. The Ministry of Parliamentary Affairs has been organizing youth parliament competitions in Jawahar Navodaya Vidyalayas for the past 30 years. Benchmark domestic equity indices paired losses from the day's lows but remained in the red during the afternoon session today. The Sensex declined 437 points to 75,140, while the Nifty lost 89 points to 23,547 when reports last came in. In the broader market at the National Stock Exchange, mid-cap 100 and small-cap 100 indices fell 0.3% each a short while ago. Brent crude prices breached the $100 per barrel mark in intraday trade, reaching their highest level in 7 weeks and continuing to trade near those elevated levels. The Ministry of Labour and Employment, in collaboration with the Maharashtra government, will organise a national conference on building and other construction workers, BOCW, in Mumbai on the 11th and 12th of this month. The conference will be chaired by Union Minister of Labour and Employment, Dr. Mansukh Mandviya. And now, before we end the bulletin, the headlines once again. Defence Minister Rajnath Singh holds meeting with Sri Lankan President Anuradha Kumaradesanaike in Colombo. Both leaders reaffirmed to work for security, peace and prosperity of the region. Final breaks, finance ministers and central bank governors meeting kicks off in Mumbai. Ministry of Women and Child Development National Nutrition Month launched in Varanasi. BJP to launch month-long Seva Sankalp Abhiyan from 17th of this month to mark 25 years of Prime Minister Narendra Modi in public life. Forecast of heavy rain over eastern and northeastern states for next 24 hours. And in US Open tennis, Ben Shelton enters men's singles semi-final, beating defending champion Carlos Alcaraz. And with that, we end the midday news.
2: नमस्कार आकाशवाणी से दोपहर समाचार के साथ मैं प्रियंका अरोड़ा।

0: A moment where leaders, innovators, businesses and communities from the BRICS nations come together to strengthen partnerships. India welcomes the BRICS countries as the grouping marks the 20 years of its establishment in 2026. BRICS Summit 2026 is being hosted in Bharat Mandapam, New Delhi from 12th to 13th September 2026 under India's chairship theme, Building for Resilience, Innovation, Cooperation and Sustainability, with a people-centric approach and the spirit of humanity first. Because when we work together, possibilities become progress.
1: Every great journey begins with people coming together to listen, to learn, to imagine what's possible. This is the BRICS 2026, a moment where leaders, innovators, businesses and communities from the BRICS nations come together to strengthen partnerships. India welcomes the BRICS countries as the grouping marks the 20 years of its establishment in 2026. BRICS Summit 2026 is being hosted in Bharat Mandapam, New Delhi from 12th to 13th September 2026 under India's chairship theme, Building for Resilience, Innovation, Cooperation and Sustainability, with a people-centric approach and the spirit of humanity first. Because when we work together, possibilities become progress.
0: Every great journey begins with people coming together to listen, to learn, to imagine what's possible. This is the BRICS 2026, a moment where leaders, innovators, businesses and communities from the BRICS nations come together to strengthen partnerships. India welcomes the BRICS countries as the grouping marks the 20 years of its establishment in 2026. BRICS Summit 2026 is being hosted in Bharat Mandapam, New Delhi from 12th to 13th September 2026 under India's chairship theme, Building for Resilience, Innovation, Cooperation and Sustainability, with a people-centric approach and the spirit of humanity first. Because when we work together, possibilities become progress.
1: Every great journey begins with people coming together to listen, to learn, to imagine what's possible. This is the BRICS 2026, a moment where leaders, innovators, businesses and communities from the BRICS nations come together to strengthen partnerships. India welcomes the BRICS countries as the grouping marks the 20 years of its establishment in 2026. BRICS Summit 2026 is being hosted in Bharat Mandapam, New Delhi from 12th to 13th September 2026 under India's chairship theme, Building for Resilience, Innovation, Cooperation and Sustainability, with a people-centric approach and the spirit of humanity first. Because when we work together, possibilities become progress.
2: திரைக்கானத்தின் முதலில் ஆராரோ ஆரிரரோ என்ற படத்திற்காக ஒலிக்கும் குரல்கள் எஸ்பி பாலசுப்ரமணியம், எஸ் ஜானகி.

0: Every great journey begins with people coming together to listen, to learn, to imagine what's possible. This is the BRICS 2026, a moment where leaders, innovators, businesses, and communities from the BRICS nations come together to strengthen partnerships. India welcomes the BRICS countries as the grouping marks the 20 years of its establishment in 2026. BRICS Summit 2026 is being hosted in Bharat Mandapam, New Delhi from 12th to 13th September 2026 under India's chairship theme, Building for Resilience, Innovation, Cooperation and Sustainability, with a people-centric approach and the spirit of humanity first. Because when we work together, possibilities become progress.
1: Every great journey begins with people coming together to listen, to learn, to imagine what's possible. This is the BRICS 2026, a moment where leaders, innovators, businesses and communities from the BRICS nations come together to strengthen partnerships. India welcomes the BRICS countries as the grouping marks the 20 years of its establishment in 2026. BRICS Summit 2026 is being hosted in Bharat Mandapam, New Delhi from 12th to 13th September 2026 under India's chairship theme, Building for Resilience, Innovation, Cooperation and Sustainability, with a people-centric approach and the spirit of humanity first. Because when we work together, possibilities become progress.
0: Every great journey begins with people coming together to listen, to learn, to imagine what's possible. This is the BRICS 2026, a moment where leaders, innovators, businesses and communities from the BRICS nations come together to strengthen partnerships. India welcomes the BRICS countries as the grouping marks the 20 years of its establishment in 2026. BRICS Summit 2026 is being hosted in Bharat Mandapam, New Delhi.

0: Delhi from 12th to 13th September 2026 under India's chairship theme, Building for Resilience, Innovation, Cooperation and Sustainability, with a people-centric approach and the spirit of humanity first. Because when we work together, possibilities become progress.
1: Every great journey begins with people coming together to listen, to learn, to imagine what's possible. This is the BRICS 2026, a moment where leaders, innovators, businesses and communities from the BRICS nations come together to strengthen partnerships. India welcomes the BRICS countries as the grouping marks the 20 years of its establishment in 2026. BRICS Summit 2026 is being hosted in Bharat Mandapam, New Delhi from 12th to 13th September 2026 under India's chairship theme, Building for Resilience, Innovation, Cooperation and Sustainability, with a people-centric approach and the spirit of humanity first. Because when we work together, possibilities become progress.
2: திரைக்காணத்தின் நிறைவாக கோகுலம் என்ற படத்திற்காக மனோ ஸ்வர்ணலதா குழுவினர் பாடியுள்ள பாடல்

0: This is Akashvani, the news read by Abhishek Mukhopadhyay. The Union Cabinet today approved 7 high-density railway networks for 4-laning. These include projects from Delhi to Mumbai, Mumbai to Chennai, Chennai to Kolkata, and Kolkata to Delhi. Information and Broadcasting Minister Ashwini Vaishnav informed about decisions taken by the Union Cabinet during a media briefing in New Delhi today.
1: Out of the 11,000 kilometers of the high density corridors, the 7 corridors which carry about 40% of the traffic of railways, in these corridors about 2,000 is already 4-lined, completed, about 5,000 is being done or already approved now, and another 4,000 is in the process of final sanction.
0: The Cabinet also approved 3 multi-tracking railway projects with a total cost of more than 10,700 crore rupees. These projects are Kharagpur to Jharsaguda, 4th line, Katni to Pendra Road, 4th line, and Bilaspur to Pendra Road, 3rd line. Defence Minister Rajnath Singh today met Sri Lankan President Anuradha Kumara Dissanayake in Colombo. Both sides reaffirmed their commitment to work together for the welfare and development of both nations. They discussed ways to ensure the safety, security, peace and prosperity of the region. Extending a warm welcome to Raksha Mantri, President Dissanayake recalled his interactions with Prime Minister Modi and reiterated that Sri Lanka would never allow its territory to be used for any activities inimical to India's security interests. The two sides also exchanged MOUs.

0: upgradation of L-70 guns for the Sri Lankan Air Force. The defense minister arrived in Colombo yesterday on a three-day visit to Sri Lanka. Ahead of the BRICS Leaders Summit to be held in New Delhi later this week, the final BRICS Finance Ministers and Central Bank Governors meeting is taking place in Mumbai. Previously, the finance ministers and governors had met in Jaipur last month. The flood situation in Bihar has improved slightly as water levels in Ganga, Gandak, Koshi, Son, Punpun and other rivers are showing a declining trend. However, several rivers are still flowing at high levels and relief operations continue in affected areas. Relief operations underway in flood-affected areas of Patna, Saran, Vaishali, Begusarai, Khagaria, Samastipur, Jahanabad and Arwal districts. Delhi Chief Minister Rekha Gupta has directed the Municipal Corporation of Delhi MCD to take action against illegal structure in several parts of the national capital following the Satyaniketan building collapse incident. The Delhi Chief Minister also instructed all the senior MCD officials to remain on the ground during the action. The Union Ministry of Women and Child Development launched the 9th National Nutrition Month at Varanasi in Uttar Pradesh today. Chief Minister Yogi Adityanath, along with Union Minister for Women and Child Development, Annapurna Devi, inaugurated the program. Speaking on the occasion, the minister said, through the 9th National Nutrition Month, the government reiterates its commitment to a well-nourished and empowered India. The BJP will launch a month-long Seva Sankalp Abhiyan from the 17th of this month to mark Prime Minister Narendra Modi's birthday and the completion of 25 years of his public life. Addressing a press conference in New Delhi today, BJP President Nitin Naveen said that Prime Minister Modi will complete 25 years in public service on the 7th of October this year. He said that on this day in 2001, Mr. Modi began his tenure as the Chief Minister of Gujarat. Mr. Naveen said that over the past 25 years, Prime Minister Modi has steadfastly continued his journey of service, guided by the mantra of from public service to national service. The Seva Sankalp Abhiyan will begin with organizing blood donation camp. The India Meteorological Department IMD has forecast heavy rainfall over Bihar, Jharkhand, Odisha, West Bengal and parts of Northeast India till tomorrow. The Met Department said the thunderstorms and lightning conditions will continue over Uttarakhand, Andhra Pradesh, Tamil Nadu, Puducherry, Karaikal and Andaman and Nicobar Islands to the next 2 days. In US Open Tennis, American Ben Shelton and 11-seed Francis Tiafoe have set up a semi-final clash in the men's singles. 8-seed Shelton beat defending champion Carlos Alcaraz to enter the last four in New York today. In women's singles, defending champion Aryna Sabalenka and 3rd-seed Jessica Pegula have set up a semi-final clash. And that is the end of this news bulletin.
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3: every great journey begins with people coming together to listen, to learn, to imagine what's possible. This is the BRICS 2026, a moment where leaders, innovators, businesses and communities from the BRICS nations come together to strengthen partnerships. India welcomes the BRICS countries as the grouping marks the 20 years of its establishment in 2026. BRICS Summit 2026 is being hosted in Bharat Mandapam, New Delhi from 12th to 13th September 2026 under India's chairship theme, Building for Resilience, Innovation, Cooperation and Sustainability, with a people-centric approach and the spirit of humanity first. Because when we work together, possibilities become progress.
4: Every great journey begins with people coming together to listen, to learn, to imagine what's possible. This is the BRICS 2026, a moment where leaders, innovators, businesses and communities from the BRICS nations come together to strengthen partnerships. India welcomes the BRICS countries as the grouping marks the 20 years of its establishment in 2026. BRICS Summit 2026 is being hosted in Bharat Mandapam, New Delhi from 12th to 13th September 2026 under India.

0: Sports Chairship theme, Building for Resilience, Innovation, Cooperation and Sustainability, with a people-centric approach and the spirit of humanity first. Because when we work together, possibilities become progress.
1: Every great journey begins with people coming together to listen, to learn, to imagine what's possible. This is the BRICS 2026, a moment where leaders, innovators, businesses and communities from the BRICS nations come together to strengthen partnerships. India welcomes the BRICS countries as the grouping marks the 20 years of its establishment in 2026. BRICS Summit 2026 is being hosted in Bharat Mandapam, New Delhi from 12th to 13th September 2026 under India's chairship theme, Building for Resilience, Innovation, Cooperation and Sustainability, with a people-centric approach and the spirit of humanity first. Because when we work together, possibilities become progress.
0: Every great journey begins with people coming together to listen, to learn, to imagine what's possible. This is the BRICS 2026, a moment where leaders, innovators, businesses and communities from the BRICS nations come together to strengthen partnerships. India welcomes the BRICS countries as the grouping marks the 20 years of its establishment in 2026. BRICS Summit 2026 is being hosted in Bharat Mandapam, New Delhi from 12th to 13th September 2026 under India's chairship theme, Building for Resilience, Innovation, Cooperation and Sustainability, with a people-centric approach and the spirit of humanity first. Because when we work together, possibilities become progress.
2: இனி கேட்போம் தளபதி என்ற படத்திற்காக மித்தலி பாடியிருக்கும் பாடல்.

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1: Every great journey begins with people coming together to listen, to learn, to imagine what's possible. This is the BRICS 2026, a moment where leaders, innovators, businesses and communities from the BRICS nations come together to strengthen partnerships. India welcomes the BRICS countries as the grouping marks the 20 years of its establishment in 2026. BRICS Summit 2026 is being hosted in Bharat Mandapam, New Delhi from 12th to 13th September 2026 under India's chairship theme, Building for Resilience, Innovation, Cooperation and Sustainability with a people-centric approach and the spirit of humanity first. Because when we work together, possibilities become progress.
2: Every great journey begins with people coming together to listen, to learn, to imagine what's possible.

0: This is the BRICS 2026, a moment where leaders, innovators, businesses and communities from the BRICS nations come together to strengthen partnerships. India welcomes the BRICS countries as the grouping marks the 20 years of its establishment in 2026. BRICS Summit 2026 is being hosted in Bharat Mandapam, New Delhi from 12th to 13th September 2026 under India's chairship theme, Building for Resilience, Innovation, Cooperation and Sustainability, with a people-centric approach and the spirit of humanity first. Because when we work together, possibilities become progress.
1: Every great journey begins with people coming together to listen, to learn, to imagine what's possible. This is the BRICS 2026, a moment where leaders, innovators, businesses and communities from the BRICS nations come together to strengthen partnerships. India welcomes the BRICS countries as the grouping marks the 20 years of its establishment in 2026. BRICS Summit 2026 is being hosted in Bharat Mandapam, New Delhi from 12th to 13th September 2026 under India's chairship theme, Building for Resilience, Innovation, Cooperation and Sustainability, with a people-centric approach and the spirit of humanity first. Because when we work together, possibilities become progress.
0: Every great journey begins with people coming together to listen, to learn, to imagine what's possible. This is the BRICS 2026, a moment where leaders, innovators, businesses and communities from the BRICS nations come together to strengthen partnerships. India welcomes the BRICS countries as the grouping marks the 20 years of its establishment in 2026. BRICS Summit 2026 is being hosted in Bharat Mandapam, New Delhi from 12th to 13th September 2026 under India's chairship theme, Building for Resilience, Innovation, Cooperation and Sustainability, with a people-centric approach and the spirit of humanity first. Because when we work together, possibilities become progress.
2: Tenir Neram Ketom. நேயர்களின் நினைவிற்கு இதே அலைவரிசையில் இரவு 7:10 இளைய பாரதம் ஒலிபரப்பாகும். நியூ ஹாரிசான்ஸ் டிஸ்கஷன் ஆன் கேரியர் ஆப்பர்ச்சுனிட்டிஸ் அண்ட் ப்ரிப்பரேஷன்ஸ். பங்கேற்பவர்கள் எஸ் 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
3: 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I am Lucy Gabriel and I'm here to guide you through the latest job vacancies across various sectors and government recruitment updates to help you navigate the competitive job market. We begin with Railway Recruitment Cell. North Central Railway Prayagraj invites online applications from eligible candidates for recruitment against the cultural quota for the year 2026-27. The recruitment is for one post of sitar player and one post of a tabla player, carrying pay matrix level 2. The online application and the last date for submission of applications is 19-9-2026 up to 11:59 p.m. The quota is open to all eligible candidates fulfilling the prescribed educational and cultural qualification requirements. Details regarding eligibility, age, selection process, examination fee, application procedure and other instructions are available on the Railway Recruitment Cell website, that is at www.rcpryj.org, or you could also visit www.ncr.indianrailways.gov.in for further information. Office of the Controller of Communication, Accounts, Maharashtra and Goa Circle, Mumbai, Department of Telecommunications, Ministry of Communications, Government of India, invites applications for filling up 31 posts on

0: The Vice President congratulated Arunachal Pradesh for its development achievements, including growth in road infrastructure, agriculture, education and income, and congratulated the legislature on completing its golden jubilee. Calling for the public service above electoral success, he urged members to effectively use question hours and zero hours. He stressed that healthy debates and constructive cooperation strengthen democracy. Sri Radhakrishnan said there can be no Viksit Bharat without a Viksit Arunachal Pradesh, and called for inclusive development along with responsible utilization of natural resources and the state hydropower potential. For Parikrama, this is Manoj Kumar Sharma, Akashwani, Itanagar.
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2: And on to some business news. Benchmark domestic equity indices ended lower for the third consecutive session today. The Sensex plunged 813 points to close at 74,764, while the Nifty shed 204 points to settle at 23,432.
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4: In 1907, he established the Vardhaman Jain Vidyalaya, which became an important center of independence activists. He was given the responsibility of the armed revolution in Rajasthan by Ras Bihari Bose. Sethi scripted the attack on Viceroy Harding.
3: While serving as headmaster of Kalyanmal Mahavidyalaya at Indore, he was arrested and was kept in custody for 6 years until 1922.
4: In 1923, his son Prakash was critically ill. Sethi received a telegram urging him to come to Jodhpur immediately. Simultaneously, he received another telegram requesting him to travel to Bombay for meeting with the activists.
3: He decided to go for the meeting rather than see the ailing son.
4: The life of Arjun Lal Sethi will continue to inspire the coming generations.
3: On this day in 1943, four brave sons of Mother India were hanged for instigating revolt against the British Empire.
4: In 1942, the Japanese forces occupied the Southeast Asian region from the British. At the time, the Indian Independence League and the Indian National Army decided to recruit young Indian men to help free India from the British rule with the help of Japan.
3: In late 1942, 20 trained youths of the League managed to enter India. All of them were arrested soon after entry. Four of them were sentenced to death for waging war against the king. These four sons of Mother India who braved the British might were
4: Abdul Khader from Vaikom Travancore,
3: Satyendra Chandra Bardhan from Tripura,
4: Anandan from Kerala,
3: Fauja Singh from Mehsana, Punjab,
5: BJ

Indian's guidance, Amul pioneered the world's first process to manufacture milk powder and condensed milk from buffalo milk, and traditionally it had only been made from cow milk, which was a crucial breakthrough since buffalo milk was abundant in India. Beyond dairy, Kurian spearheaded the Dhara project to break the monopoly of exploitative oil merchants, stabilizing prices and helping India march towards self-sufficiency in edible oils. And talking about his major awards and recognitions, Sarfirozi, for his unparalleled service to rural empowerment and food security, Dr. Varghese Kurian was honored with numerous national and international awards, including the World Food Prize in 1989, Padma Bhushan, India's second highest civilian honor, Padma Bhushan and Padma Shri, and of course the Raymond Magsaysay Award for Community Leadership. His life's belief was that he was not in the business of milk, but in the business of empowerment. And his birthday, November 26th, is celebrated across India as National Milk Day. And moving on, we're also remembering Captain Vikram Batra, who was born on this day in 1974. He was an Indian Army officer. And on July 7th, 1999, Batra was killed while fighting Pakistani troops at point 4875 in Kargil district of erstwhile Jammu and Kashmir.

0: Yes, and Sarala Devi Chaudhrani was born on this day in 1872. She was a pioneering Indian educationist, feminist icon and political activist who fundamentally shaped the early women's empowerment and the nationalist movements in India. She is the most renowned for founding the Bharat Stri Mahamandal in 1910, which was the first national level women's organization in India.
1: Aaj hi jayanti hai Bharatiya cinema itihas ke agrani nirmata nirdeshak Mehboob Ramzan Khan ki. 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

Yes, and Akshay Kumar also celebrates his birthday today. He's an Indian actor, producer and martial artist who works in Hindi cinema, referred to in the media as Khilari Kumar. He has starred in over 150 films across a career spanning more than three decades.

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1: But then Nikhil mentioned IT. I think he touched a raw nerve, so to speak. Could it also be because of the fact that US, much of our IT export is in the US and Europe, and they are having high inflation? It's about 3.4% in US, which is much beyond their digestible limit. Do you think that could be a factor as well?
0: It could be, but you know. See, you will not. I'm an eternal optimist, mm-hmm. But one has to also give. One has to look at it also with equanimity, mm-hmm, right? Mm-hmm. See, is the whole whiplashing that has been happening about Indian IT is that, oh, you know, they are not coming up with foundational models and it's only the Mag 7 or whatever names you want to give. Mm-hmm. They are not into making chips. They are not coming up with the AI foundational models, or they are not adapting like the way Chinese are doing. Mm. Is that the only part of the chain that will exist in AI? Okay, who are the people who are going to be using AI? We have got the largest population and we have got the largest mobile penetration. Who do we think are going to be using the AI, right? And who do we think, where will the innovation will be happening? Hmm. Where people are using it, where do you think there the innovation will happen? Or where there are just 20 million, 40 million, 50 million people, uh-huh. That's where it's going to happen. Where do we think data centers are going to come about? Where do we think chips will have to be made on the ground because users are using it? Hmm. So if we start looking at it from that point, then this whiplashing, you start to, you know, discount it quite a bit. And it's okay. I mean, these things move in circles. Mm-hmm. Tomorrow, if Sarvam does a grand job, which it is, and there are others, you might see the story change. It doesn't take much time.
1: Mm-hmm. Right. All right. sorry. Well, global crude oil prices surged today as escalating conflict in West Asia heightened concerns over disruptions to oil flows. Brent crude was trading 2.9% up at $100 and 81 cents per barrel in intraday trade. West Texas Intermediate crude was trading 2.7% up at $95 and 55 cents per barrel when reports last came in. And friends, now we go over live to our correspondent who is currently in Dubai for the latest updates from the region. Manish Shiva Zo is with us. Manish, hello.
2: Hi, Lalima.
1: Hi, Manish. Firstly, could you tell us what is the current situation in the region?
2: The situation remains tense. We've seen a direct confrontation between US and Iran off late, but yesterday it was at a sharply escalated levels. So, I think it was one of the biggest attacks on ships, direct ships, since the beginning of the current conflict. I mean, we've seen other infrastructure being attacked earlier, but US claimed to have hit 5 ships, Iran claimed to have hit 10 ships directly. So, which I think is not such a good news for the maritime transport thing. Another news that that was reported yesterday is the Houthis attacking Saudi energy infrastructure, mm-hmm. including some of their oil facilities. So if you look at it, it's not a great news in terms of not just shipping, but also in terms of general energy infrastructure in the region.
1: Mm-hmm. Right. Manish, today Brent crude has crossed the $100 per barrel mark. How is the current situation impacting the world from an economic perspective?
2: So Brent crude crossing 100 is always a warning sign for the global economy, because higher oil prices would mean higher cost for transport, electricity, manufacturing. And, you know, if we extrapolate that almost inflation for almost every goods that we consume. Now, the problem here is back in July also we saw Brent rising beyond 100. Mm-hmm. And we have seen in the past also Brent spiking beyond 100, but then coming back to the normal. The problem is the underlying causes this time around. The conflict doesn't seem to be dying down. There has not been any concrete diplomatic solution to it. And this whole uncertainty is what

0: पूरे होने के अवसर पर 17 सितंबर से एक महीने का सेवा संकल्प अभियान शुरू करेगी। ये अभियान प्रधानमंत्री के जन्मदिन के अवसर पर शुरू किया जाएगा। बलूचिस्तान में पाकिस्तानी सेना ने दो और लोगों को जबरन गायब 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
1: 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Information and Broadcasting Minister Ashwani Vaishnav gave details of the decisions taken by the Union Cabinet during a media briefing in New Delhi today. Mr. Vaishnav said the Cabinet has approved 5 multi-tracking projects covering 17 districts across Tamil Nadu, Andhra Pradesh, Karnataka and Telangana. Mr. Vaishnav said the government has also approved 3 multi-tracking railway projects at a total estimated cost of more than 10,700 crore rupees. These projects will cover 14 districts across West Bengal, Jharkhand, Odisha, Madhya Pradesh and Chhattisgarh and will add up to 656 kilometers to the existing railway network. The minister further informed that the government has decided to undertake 4 laning and quadrupling of all 7 high-density railway corridors. In reply to a question on Mumbai-Ahmedabad bullet train project, Information and Broadcasting Minister informed that the bullet train service will commence next year.
2: Bullet train ka inauguration 2027 mein fix hai.
3: The inauguration of the bullet train is scheduled for 2027 with construction work progressing at a very rapid pace. Initially, the plan was to open a 50-kilometer section between Surat and Bilimura. However, this has now been extended to a 100-kilometer section from Surat to Vapi, which is scheduled to be opened in 2027. Construction work is expected to be completed by around December. At the same time, work on the bullet train itself is also progressing rapidly. The first coach for testing was completed and made ready last week, and the train is expected to be brought onto the tracks for testing by May or June next year.
2: अगले साल मई जून तक ट्रेन पटरी पे आ जाएगी टेस्टिंग के लिए।
1: Prime Minister Narendra Modi has said that today's cabinet decision ensures faster passenger movement, stronger connectivity, and additional freight capacity. In a social media post, Mr. Modi highlighted that the 5 railway projects worth over 10,000 crore rupees will foster better rail connectivity in South India and also benefit lakhs of people. Defence Minister Rajnath Singh called on President of Sri Lanka Anuradha Kumaradesanayake in Colombo today and discussed the entire spectrum of the multifaceted partnership between the two countries. During the meeting, the two sides reaffirmed their commitment to work together for development of both nations while working jointly to ensure the safety, security, peace and prosperity of the region. During the meeting, President Desanayake reiterated that Sri Lanka would never allow its territory to be used for any activities inimical to India's security interests. The Union Minister of Women and Child Development launched the 9th National Nutrition Month at Varanasi in Uttar Pradesh today. Chief Minister Yogi Adityanath, along with Union Minister for Women and Child Development, Annapurna Devi, inaugurated the program. Speaking on the occasion, the Union Minister said, through the 9th National Nutrition Month, the government reiterates its commitment to a well-nourished and empowered India. The BJP will launch a month-long Seva Sankalp Abhiyan from the 17th of this month to mark Prime Minister Narendra Modi's birthday and the completion of 25 years of his public life. Addressing a press conference in New Delhi today, BJP President Nitin Naveen said that Prime Minister Modi will begin his tenure as the Chief Minister of Gujarat in 2001. Mr. Naveen said that over the past 25 years, Prime Minister Modi has steadfastly continued his journey of service guided by the mantra from public service to national service. Ahead of the BRICS Leaders Summit to be held in New Delhi later this week, the final BRICS Finance Ministers and Central Bank Governors meeting is taking place in Mumbai. Previously, the Finance Ministers and Governors had met in Jaipur last month.

0: Baluchistan, two more people have been subjected to enforced disappearance by Pakistani forces, highlighting continued concerns over disappearances of Baloch people and the lack of information available to affected families. The family alleged that personnel associated with Pakistan's Inter-Services Intelligence, ISI, and Counter-Terrorism Department, CTD, were involved in his disappearance. India ended the campaign at Stage 3 of the World Archery Para Series in Ahmedabad on a high note, winning 2 gold and 4 bronze medals on the final day today. And that is the end of this news bulletin.
1: நேரம் 7:10 ஆகாஷ்வாணி நேயர்கள் கேட்டுக்கொண்டிருப்பது சென்னை வானொலியின் 100.1 FM கோல்ட்.
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6: I am Gokul.
7: I am Abhinaya.
3: Today's topic is not just very interesting, it is directly connected to our everyday life. Aviation industry, its growth, challenges and future. Today's traveling by air from one city to another has become quite ordinary for us. But there was a time when the idea of human flying in the sky was only a dream. How did that dream become reality? How much has aviation industry grown today? What will air travel look like in the future? What career opportunity exists in the field? What is its impact on environment? We are going to discuss all of these details today.
8: Hello, I am very excited to talk about aviation industry because an aeroplane is not just a mode of transport. I believe it is one of the greatest symbol of human imagination, science, technology, process.
9: Hello, the aviation industry isn't limited to just aircraft and airline stuff. Behind it lies a massive economic. It creates opportunity across many different fields, numbering in lakhs.
7: Hello, the growth of aviation industry is certainly welcome, but growth shouldn't happen too fast alone. It should be safe, beneficial to everyone and suited to the environment. That's my brief.
3: Wonderful with that. Let's begin today's discussion. Gokul, let's start with you. When did the desire for human to fly begin? How did the aviation industry grown to be this large?
8: The desire to fly in the sky may have extended since human first looked at the bird. But that desire remains a dream for many centuries. In the aviation history, the effects of the Wright brothers were most important. After their successful flight, the aviation technology begins to develop step by step. In the early days, aircraft were very simple, but the aircraft we see today are very advanced.
9: Today, a single aircraft can carry hundreds of passengers from one place to another at the same time. This has increased connectivity between countries around the world.
3: An interesting question. Today we take air travel for granted, but if someone from 100 years ago experienced today's air travel, wouldn't it seem like science fiction story to them?
8: Absolutely right. Humans once asked, can man fly in the sky? Today we ask, does the flight wear Wi-Fi?
7: That's true, but at the same time, air travel used to be the facility for only a few people. Times have changed. Today, even middle-class families travel by air on certain occasions.
9: Especially with the growth of low-cost airline service, air travel has become easier for many people. Also, in a vast country like India, air travel greatly reduces the time it takes to go from one region to another.
3: That is, in the past, we measure distance in kilometer. Today, sometimes we look at how many hours journey.
7: That's a very correct point. But air travel still isn't accessible to everyone equally. This is still a need for growth in areas like cost, airport facilities and regional connectivity.
3: Now let's talk about India. Tarun, how is the growth of India aviation industry?
9: India's aviation industry has a huge future. Our country is very large. Different cities and states need fast transport between them. As the aviation industry grew, not just airline, but many other sectors also grew. For example,

0: ஏர்போர்ட், ஹோட்டல், டூரிசம் கம்பெனிஸ், டாக்ஸி சர்வீஸ், ஃபுட் சர்வீஸ், ரோட் டிரான்ஸ்போர்ட் அண்ட் மெனி அதர் செக்டர்ஸ் ஆர் கனெக்டட் டு த ஏவியேஷன் இண்டஸ்ட்ரி.
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0: வெரி ட்ரூ. An aircraft flying safely isn't enough, just the pilot alone. A huge group is needed. Aircraft maintenance engineer, air traffic controllers, airport manager, controls ground staff, security personnel, cabin crew, aviation safety professionals.
2: Not only that, employees who work directly with passengers at the airport are also very important. The role of ground staff who assist a passenger from check-in to the boarding once they arrive at the airport is very important.
3: So can we say that aviation industry isn't just one job? It's a very large field that offers opportunity to people with various skills.
0: Certainly. Not just people who want to become pilot. Fields like aviation manager, aviation operational, logistic, cargo management, safety, security, customer service also offer many job opportunities.
3: Gokul, technology is bringing about change in every field now. What is the role of technology in the aviation industry?
1: It's play a very big role. Today we do online check-in, we use mobile boarding pass, there are self-servicing kiosks. Technologies like artificial intelligence, robotics, data analytics and also being used in the aviation industry. For example, by studying various technical data of an aircraft, the possibility of problems occurring in the future in a machine can be predicted in advance.
0: But one question, if this much automation come in, would not job opportunities for people decrease?
1: The nature of some jobs may change. But new jobs also be created. I do not think technology will completely replace peoples. Either it will work together with peoples.
2: I'd like to add a point to that. Let's say a flight has been delayed. A passenger urgently needs to meet their family. At that point, a chatbot may not be able to resolve their problem. A human employee needs to understand their situation and help.
1: That's true. Technology can provide efficiently. But human empathy cannot always be automated.
3: A very beautiful thought. Can we say technology can offer speed, but humanity offers trust?
2: We can say exactly that.
3: Gokul, how do you think the aviation industry will be written in the future?
1: What I think is, in the future, airport will become very smart. For the beginning of the passenger journey, until they boarding the aircraft, many processes may happen automatically. Also, drone technology, electrical aircraft may develop.
0: Drones are already being used in many fields. We see them in fields like agriculture, photography, surveying, delivery.
2: But if the sky is full of drones or small aircraft in the future, how will they be controlled? Will it be safe?
1: That is indeed the challenges. Creating new technology alone, is it enough? Road safety practices and air traffic management for it also need to develop.
3: That is, the future aviation industry isn't just about creating new aircraft. A complete system need to be built to operate them safely. Now, let's move to a very important subject, environment. Abhinaya, what is the connect between the growth of aviation industry and the environment?
2: The aviation industry connects the world, but at the same time, air transport also has an impact on the environment. Therefore, the future growth of the aviation industry needs to be suited to the environment.
0: For this, research is being conducted worldwide on sustainable aviation fuel or SAF.
1: Also, research is underway on engine technology that use less fuel and new type of aircraft designs. Research is also progressing on electric aircraft and hydrogen power aircraft.
3: So, will all aircraft become electric in the future?
1: That may not happen immediately. Electric aircraft may be used for short distance journeys, but the engine storage needed for long distance flight is still the big challenges.
2: That's exactly why growth and environment protection need to go hand in hand. The aviation industry must grow, but we must also protect our planet.
0: For that, government, airline company, technology company and passengers, everyone need to work together.
3: That is, in the effect of conquer the sky, we must not forget the earth.
2: Very true.
3: Now, a subject everyone's like, travel. Abhinaya, what does a passenger expect from an airline?
2: First, safety. After that, affordability and good customer service. Also, everyone expects the flight to depart on time.

0: But sometimes flights may be delayed due to weather or a technical problem.
1: Certainly, punctuality isn't more important than safety. But when a delay occurs, giving passengers accurate information is very important.
2: Technology helps with this too. Through mobile app, we can immediately check things like flight status, gate number, baggage information.
3: But what about those who can't use technology?
1: They also need to receive help. Airports need to be accessible to everyone. Children, the elderly, people with disabilities.
3: That is, a modern airport being smart alone isn't enough. It also need to be human friendly.
0: I think we should talk a little more about job opportunity in the aviation industry.
3: Okay, what would you say to young people who want to join this field?
0: Do not look at the aviation industry only with the through of becoming a pilot. If someone has a good communication skill, they can go into cabin crew or customer service. If interested in management, they can go into airport management or aviation management. If interested in technology fields, they can choose fields like aircraft maintenance. If interested in logistics, they can go into air cargo.
2: Along with that, in the future field like aviation technology, artificial intelligence, cyber security, and data analytics will have greater importance in the aviation industry.
1: But whichever field is chosen, safety and discipline are most important.
3: So, the aviation industry isn't one career. It can be called a huge world with many career paths.
0: Very true.
3: Now, let's do an interesting imagination exercise. Let's assume we are in the year of 2040. What will air travel be like then, Gokul?
2: I think airport will become very automated. Biometric technology, artificial intelligence and robotics may be used more.
0: Also, many smaller cities may gain air connectivity. This may increase job opportunities and tourism.
1: What I expect is even more important. By 2040, air travel shouldn't just be fast. It should also be more friendly to the environment.
3: I'd like to add one point. In the future, we won't just talk about aircraft. We can also talk about advanced air mobility.
1: That sounds interesting. But before that, we need to ask one question. Will the sky be safe for everyone?
2: The answer is to that lies in technology and proper regulations.
0: And in responsible action too.
3: Just as we ask, air passengers have rights. There are also some responsibility. Gokul, can you explain that a bit?
2: Certainly. If a flight is delayed or cancelled, passengers should be given proper information. In some circumstances, the airline should provide an alternative flight or necessary assistance.
0: At the same time, passengers also shouldn't forget their responsibilities. Arriving at the airport before the specified time, carrying valid identification document, following safety rules, these are very important.
1: Also, behaving respectfully with airport staff and not carrying prohibited items is also every passenger's duty.
3: So, our conclusion is that for a safe and pleasant journey, both airline and the passenger must fulfill their responsibility properly. Air travel is considered one of the safest transport methods in the world. Abhinaya, what is the reason for this?
1: There is no compromise in aviation safety. Before an aircraft departs, all its systems are checked very precisely.
2: Not only that, everyone, pilot, airline staff, air traffic controller and aircraft maintenance engineers undergo rigorous training and work.
0: Security checks at the airports are very important. Passengers' belongings are checked through X-ray. This ensures the safety of passengers and the aircraft.
1: Sometimes these security procedures take time, but everyone should understand that time is meant to protect our lives.
3: True. In the aviation industry, safety first isn't just a slogan, it's a way of life. Now, let's talk about an important scheme of Indian government, UDAN. Tarun, what is the objective of this scheme?
0: UDAN stands for Uday Desh Ka Aam Nagri. The main objective of this scheme is connect small cities and rural areas with air service, creating opportunity for ordinary peoples to travel by affordable cost.
2: Through this scheme, airports that were previously unused or unutilized have come back into operations. As a result, air service has become available to many new cities.
1: Its benefits have also increased tourism, trade, medical travel and educational opportunities. At the same time, job opportunities have also been created in those areas.
0: The UDAN scheme plays an important role in India's economic growth and bringing all regional and to an equal path of development.
3: Wonderful information.

0: truth. Aerial transportation just for big cities. The Udaan scheme conveys that it's an opportunity that should be available for every citizen of India. We have talked a lot about passenger travel, but aviation industry isn't just about carrying people. Cargo is also a huge part of it. Tarun, can you tell us about that?
1: Certainly. Air cargo plays a very important role in global trade. Perishable goods, medical, electronical, and urgent documents are often transported by air because it is the fastest method.
2: That's true. During pandemic, we saw how important air cargo was. Vaccine and medical equipments were transported to different countries very quickly by air.
3: Also, e-commerce companies now depend heavily on air freight. When we order something online and it arrives within a day or two, air cargo is often behind the speed.
0: So, cargo isn't a side business, it's a core part of an aviation economy.
1: Exactly. Many airports have designated cargo terminal and some airlines.
0: How does the aviation industry influence the tourism sector?
2: Very deeply. Without affordable and accessible air travel, international tourism as we know it today would not exist. Budget airlines have made it possible for ordinary families to travel to places that were once considered out of reach.
3: That's true. But I think we should also talk about the environment impact of tourism, drive-in flying. Short weekend trips by an air add up in terms of carbon footprint.
1: That's fair point. Some countries are now discussing flight taxes or promoting train travel for short distance to balance this.
2: Still, tourism related aviation also brings a lot of economic benefit. Hotel, local businesses.
0: So, once again, it's come back to balance. Growth alongside responsibilities. The program is coming to end. One last question for everyone. What is the important point about the aviation industry that people should keep in mind, Gokul?
2: I am concerned that the aviation industry is a symbol of human dreams. There was a time when the question was, can man fly? Today, we fly in the sky. I am very eager to see what more humans will achieve in the future.
0: Thank you. Tarun?
1: The aviation industry is a field important to a country's economic development. It creates job opportunities, it grows tourism, it increases trade, but this growth should be beneficial to everyone.
0: Thank you, Tarun.
3: As far as I'm concerned, the future of the aviation industry rests on three things: safety, sustainability, and humanity. No matter how much technology develops, the safety and the welfare of the passengers must remain most important.
0: A very beautiful thought. As far as I'm concerned, the aviation industry isn't just about aircraft. It's about connecting people. It's about one city with another. It's connect one country with another. It's connect one family with another. It's connect one dream with another opportunity. Today's discussion, we understood how vast and multiple dimensional the aviation industry is. Air travel is growing rapidly. The new job opportunity are being created. But at the same time, we must not forget safety, the environment and humanity.
2: Let's technology carry us to the sky.
1: Let's grow being as new opportunities.
3: But let that grow also protect our earth and our people.
0: When we look up to the sky, we shouldn't just see an aircraft there. We should see there the dream, effort and future of humankind. Thank you to Gokul, Tarun and Abhinaya for joining us in today's program.

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Fashion has existed for thousands of years. In ancient times, people mainly wore clothes for protection from weather and their surroundings. But slowly, clothing became connected with their culture, status, and identity. Different civilizations had their own styles. For example, Indian clothing has a very rich history. Saris, dhotis, lehengas, kurtas, traditional jewelry have been a part of Indian

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Our clothes can tell a story about who we are. For example, someone may prefer simple and comfortable clothes, while someone else may enjoy bright colors and bold outfits. There is no single correct way to dress. Fashion gives us freedom to experiment with colors, pattern, accessories, hairstyle, and different styles. Sometimes, even a small change in our outfit can make us feel more confident. So fashion is not only about looking good, it can also be about feeling good about ourselves. Fashion and culture. Fashion is strongly connected with culture. Every community, country has its own traditional clothing. In India, we have a huge variety of fashion because every state has its own tradition. For example, we have sarees like Kanjivaram, Banarasi, Chanderi. We also have different types of embroidery, jewelry and fabrics. Traditional fashion helps us to stay connected to our history and culture. At the same time, modern fashion allows us to mix traditional and Western styles. For example, someone might wear a traditional kurta with sneakers or pair a saree with a modern blouse. This combination of traditional and modern fashion has become very popular. Fashion trends. A fashion trend is a style that becomes popular among many during a particular period. Trends can come from many places. They can come from celebrities, movies, music video, fashion show, influencer, or even social media. Today, trends change much faster than they did in past. A particular dress or a style can become popular on Instagram or TikTok within a few days. But trends do not last forever. This is why fashion is often described as a cycle. Something that was never considered old-fashioned a few years ago can suddenly become popular again. For example, baggy jeans, vintage clothes, retro sunglasses become popular again. Role of social media in fashion. Social media has completely changed the fashion industry. Earlier, people mainly got fashion inspiration from magazines, television, movies, and fashion shows. Today, we can see thousands of fashion ideas on our phone every day. Instagram, YouTube, and other social media platforms have made fashion more accessible. Influencers and content creators play a major role in introducing new trends. A person does not need to be a famous celebrity to influence fashion anymore. Even an ordinary person can create a fashion video, and if it becomes popular, thousands or millions of people may start following that style. Social media has therefore made fashion more democratic and accessible. Fashion industry and careers. Fashion is also a huge industry that provides many career opportunities. When we think about fashion, we usually think about fashion designers, but there are many other careers connected to fashion. For example, fashion designer, stylist, fashion journalist, fashion model, fashion illustrator, fashion content creator, and many more. So fashion is not just about designing clothes. It involves creativity, business, photography, marketing, communication, and technology. Fast fashion. Now let us talk about one important issue, fast fashion. Fast fashion means producing clothes quickly and selling them at low prices, often based on the latest trends. It may be affordable and convenient for customers, but it can also create problems. People may buy clothes just because they are trending and then stop wearing them after a short time. This leads to lots of wastage of clothes. The fashion industry also uses large amount of water, energy, and resources. Therefore, we need to think about how our fashion choices affect the environment. For example, sustainable fashion. This brings us sustainable fashion. 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There are many simple ways we can practice for sustainable fashion. We can buy clothes that we actually need, reuse and repeat our outfits, donate clothes we no longer use, choose good quality clothes that last longer, repair clothes instead of immediately throwing them, explore thrift and second-hand clothing. There is nothing wrong with repeating an outfit. In fact, repeating clothes can be a more responsible and sustainable fashion choice.
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0: 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comfortable and confident. The future of fashion. The future of fashion is going to be very interesting. Technology is already changing the industry. We now have online fashion store, virtual try-ons, artificial intelligence, digital fashion and smart clothing. People are also becoming more aware of sustainability. In the future, we may see more environmental friendly fabrics, better recycling methods and new technologies that reduce waste. Fashion will continue to change, but creativity will always remain an important part of it. Conclusion. To conclude, fashion is much more than clothes. It is connected to culture, creativity, identity, confidence, business and technology. Fashion allows us to express ourselves and experiment with different styles. At the same time, we should be responsible about our choices we make. We don't always need to buy something new to look good fashionable. Sometimes the best fashion statement is simply being comfortable, confident and true to ourselves. As the saying goes, fashion change, but style is personal. So instead of following blindly every trend, we should find our old style and enjoy fashion in a way that makes us feel good. Thank you.
1: Good evening, everyone. I'm Dayanchita, and through my poetry, I try to give a voice to the emotions that we often bury in silence, especially the stories of women and the quiet battles that rarely make noise. Before I begin, I'd like to ask you something. What breaks a woman first? Most of us would say violence. Some would say betrayal. But I think it is something far quieter. It is the day she begins to believe that asking for respect is asking for too much. The day she starts making herself smaller so that someone else can feel bigger. It doesn't happen in a single moment. It happens slowly. A dream she doesn't mention, a sentence she doesn't finish, a laugh she softens, until one day she no longer recognizes the woman she used to be. We often speak about women who are shattered, but we rarely speak about the invisible process of breaking the countless tiny compromises that slowly erase a person. Because every woman, no matter how long she has been diminished, carries within her one thing that can never truly be taken away, the courage to begin again. And sometimes, all it takes is one moment, one decision to herself. And this is my poem, I Now Begin. I Now Begin. She spoke of dreams, of places far, of things less than what she indeed sought. Yet her less loomed too wide that made the man wither in sight. He called her queen, then stole her throne, chained her dreams to walls of stone. Her books were burned, her songs erased, her world made small to keep his place. He called her queen, then stole her throne, chained her dreams to walls of stone. Her books were burned, her songs were erased, her world made small to keep his place. The world was smooth, the world was still, no echo left of her great will. And though he cut her spirit thin, her whispering embers rumbled to birth, I now begin. Before I leave, I would like to ask you one last question. How many women do you know who call themselves too much, too emotional, too ambitious, too loud, or too difficult? Now ask yourself, who taught them that? If this poem unsettled you, let it. Because some poems are not written to comfort us, they are written to confront us. And if you are a woman listening today, I hope you remember this. The world may ask you to become smaller to make others comfortable. Just don't. You were never born to fit into someone else's shadow. You were born

0: हरविंदर और भावना ने पैरा रिकर्व मिक्स टीम स्पर्धा में स्वर्ण पदक जीता। भावना ने महिला रिकर्व, सरिता ने पैरा कंपाउंड व्यक्तिगत और स्वाति चौधरी ने W1 व्यक्तिगत वर्ग में कांस्य पदक जीता। इसके साथ ही समाचार बुलेटिन समाप्त हुआ।
1: This is Akashvani, the news read by Reshma Tiwari. The Union Cabinet, chaired by Prime Minister Narendra Modi, has approved 8 multi-tracking projects of the Railways Ministry at a total estimated cost of more than 20,700 crore rupees. Information and Broadcasting Minister Ashwini Vaishnav gave details of the decisions taken by the Union Cabinet during a media briefing in New Delhi today. Mr. Vaishnav said the Cabinet has approved 5 multi-tracking projects covering 17 districts across Tamil Nadu, Andhra Pradesh, Karnataka and Telangana. Mr. Vaishnav said the government has also approved 3 multi-tracking railway projects at a total estimated cost of more than 10,700 crore rupees. These projects will cover 14 districts across West Bengal, Jharkhand, Odisha, Madhya Pradesh and Chhattisgarh and will add about 656 kilometers to the existing railway network. The minister further informed that the government has decided to undertake 4 laning and quadrupling of all 7 high density railway corridors.
2: The 7 high density railway corridors along with several other corridors that are expected to carry significant traffic in the future are being upgraded to 4 line. This also includes the Golden Quadrilateral, Delhi to Mumbai, Mumbai to Chennai, Chennai to Kolkata and Kolkata to Mumbai routes. In addition, its 2 diagonals, the Delhi to Chennai and Mumbai to Chennai routes, are also being quadrupled along with the Delhi to Guwahati corridor.
1: In reply to a question on Mumbai-Ahmedabad bullet train project, the minister informed that the bullet train service will commence next year. He said the construction work on this corridor is progressing rapidly and initially the 100-kilometer section from Surat to Vapi in Gujarat will be open. Prime Minister Narendra Modi has said that today's cabinet decision ensures faster passenger movement, stronger connectivity and additional freight capacity. In a social media post, he said it will also encourage tourism, especially heritage and wildlife-related tourism and lower logistics costs. Defence Minister Rajnath Singh called on President of Sri Lanka Anuradha Dissanayake in Colombo today and discussed the entire spectrum of the multifaceted partnership between the two countries. During the meeting, the two sides reaffirmed their commitment to work together for development of both nations while working jointly to ensure the safety, security, peace and prosperity of the region. The two sides also exchanged Memorandum of Understandings, MOU, on upgradation of L-70 guns for the Sri Lankan Air Force and cooperation between National Cadet Corps and National Defence Colleges of both the countries. During the meeting, President Dissanayake reiterated that Sri Lanka would never allow its territory to be used for any activities inimical to India's security interests. Mr. Singh also met Sri Lankan Prime Minister Harini Amarasurya and exchanged views on issues related to development cooperation, education and the close cultural and civilizational ties between India and Sri Lanka. Commerce and Industry Minister Piyush Goyal today met Thailand's Deputy Prime Minister and Minister of Commerce Suphani Suthumpun in New Delhi. The Commerce and Industry Ministry said that the two ministers discussed ways to further strengthen the India and Thailand economic partnership with a focus on enhancing bilateral trade and investment, expanding business opportunities and deepening business-to-business linkages between the two countries. Ahead of the BRICS Leaders Summit to be held in New Delhi later this week, the final BRICS Finance Ministers and Central Bank Governors meeting is taking place in Mumbai. Previously, the Finance Ministers and Governors had met in Jaipur last month. The Union Ministry of Women and Child Development launched the 9th National Nutrition Month at Varanasi in Uttar Pradesh today. Chief Minister Yogi Adityanath, along with Union Minister for Women and Child Development, Annapurna Devi, inaugurated the program. Benchmark domestic equity indices ended lower for the third consecutive session today. The Sensex plunged 813 points or 1%.

0: Every great journey begins with people coming together to listen, to learn, to imagine what's possible. This is the BRICS 2026, a moment where leaders, innovators, businesses, and communities from the BRICS nations come together to strengthen partnerships. India welcomes the BRICS countries as the grouping marks the 20 years of its establishment in 2026. BRICS Summit 2026 is being hosted in Bharat Mandapam, New Delhi from 12th to 13th September 2026 under India's chairship theme, Building for Resilience, Innovation, Cooperation and Sustainability, with a people-centric approach and the spirit of humanity first. Because when we work together, possibilities become progress.
1: திரைக்கானத்தின் அடுத்த பாடலை பாடியிருக்கிறார் சித் ஸ்ரீராம். பாடல் ஒலிக்கும் படம் டிக் டிக் டிக்.

0: Every great journey begins with people coming together to listen, to learn, to imagine what's possible. This is the BRICS 2026, a moment where leaders, innovators, businesses and communities from the BRICS nations come together to strengthen partnerships. India welcomes the BRICS countries as the grouping marks the 20 years of its establishment in 2026. BRICS Summit 2026 is being hosted in Bharat Mandapam, New Delhi from 12th to 13th September 2026 under India's chairship theme, Building for Resilience, Innovation, Cooperation and Sustainability with a people-centric approach and the spirit of humanity first. Because when we work together, possibilities become progress.
1: நேரம் 8:32:35. நேயர்கள் கேட்டுக்கொண்டிருக்கும் திரைக்காணத்தில் அடுத்து மோகினி என்ற படத்திற்காக மெர்வின் சாலமன் பாலன் காஷ்மீர் பாடியுள்ள பாடல்.

0: crore rupees across 9 states to boost connectivity. New Delhi and Colombo sign MOUs on upgradation of L-70 guns and defence cooperation. Sri Lanka assures it will never allow its territory to be used against India. India condemns attacks by Yemen's Houthi rebels on Saudi Arabia, says strikes threaten freedom of navigation in Bab al-Mandeb Strait. In sports, India end campaign at stage 3 of World Archery Para Series with 15 medals, comprising 4 gold, in Ahmedabad. And in Junior Asia Cup hockey, Indian men's team enters semi-final with 15-0 victory over Chinese Taipei. Indonesia advance to quarterfinal after goalless draw against hosts China. The Union Cabinet chaired by Prime Minister Narendra Modi has approved 8 railway multi-tracking projects worth over 20,800 crore rupees across 9 states. The projects will cover around 1,196 kilometers and are expected to improve rail connectivity, ease congestion on existing routes, and facilitate faster movement of passengers and freight. They are targeted for completion by 2029-30. Information and Broadcasting Minister Ashwini Vaishnav gave details of the decisions taken by the Union Cabinet during a media briefing in New Delhi today. Mr. Vaishnav said the Cabinet has approved 5 multi-tracking projects covering 17 districts across Tamil Nadu, Andhra Pradesh, Karnataka and Telangana. The total estimated cost of these 5 projects is more than 10,021 crore rupees. Mr. Vaishnav said the government has also approved 3 multi-tracking railway projects at a total estimated cost of more than 10,700 crore rupees. These projects will cover 14 districts across West Bengal, Jharkhand, Odisha, Madhya Pradesh and Chhattisgarh. The minister further informed that the government has decided to undertake 4 laning and quadrupling of all 7 high-density railway corridors.
1: The 7 high-density railway corridors, along with several other corridors that are expected to carry significant traffic in the future, are being upgraded to 4-line. This also includes the Golden Quadrilateral, Delhi to Mumbai, Mumbai to Chennai, Chennai to Kolkata and Kolkata to Mumbai routes. In addition, its 2 diagonals, the Delhi to Chennai and Mumbai to Chennai routes, are also being quadrupled along with the Delhi to Guwahati corridor.
0: In reply to a question on the Mumbai-Ahmedabad bullet train project, Information and Broadcasting Minister informed that the bullet train service will commence next year.
2: Bullet train ka inauguration 2027 mein fix hai.
1: The inauguration of the bullet train is scheduled for 2027, with construction work progressing at a very rapid pace. Initially, the plan was to open a 50-kilometer section between Surat and Bilimura. However, this has now been extended to a 100-kilometer section from Surat to Vapi. At the same time, work on the bullet train itself is also progressing rapidly. The first coach for testing was completed and made ready last week, and the train is expected to be brought onto the tracks for testing by May or June next year.
2: Agle saal Mai June tak train patri pe aa jayegi testing ke liye.
0: Prime Minister Narendra Modi in a social media post highlighted that the 5 railway projects approved today will foster better rail connectivity in South India and also benefit lakhs of people. Mr. Modi said the decision pertaining to 3 multi-tracking projects will encourage tourism, especially heritage and wildlife-related tourism, and lower logistic costs. New Delhi and Colombo today exchanged memoranda of understanding on upgradation of L-70 guns for the Sri Lankan Air Force and cooperation between National Cadet Corps and National Defence Colleges of both the countries. The upgradation of these air defence guns will strengthen the air defence architecture of critical assets in Sri Lanka. The MOU on academic cooperation will facilitate knowledge sharing to further strengthen the academic bonds between them and formalise the NCC Youth Exchange Programme between India and Sri Lanka. The pacts were signed in the presence of Defence Minister Rajnath Singh and President of Sri Lanka Anura Kumara Dissanayake in Colombo. Both leaders virtually inaugurated 3 Bailey bridges constructed by the Indian Defence Forces. During the meeting, the two sides reaffirmed their commitment to work together for development of both nations while working jointly to ensure the safety, security, peace and prosperity of

0: The region. President Dissanayake recalled his interactions with Prime Minister Modi and reiterated that Sri Lanka would never allow its territory to be used for any activities inimical to India's security interests. Later, Mr. Singh also met Sri Lankan Prime Minister Harini Amarasurya and exchanged views on several issues. Defence Minister Singh addressed Sri Lanka's military leadership at the Island Nations Defence Ministry in Colombo. Speaking on India-Sri Lanka maritime cooperation in the Indian Ocean region, Mr. Singh described India as Sri Lanka's Vishwamitra. He said the two countries were well positioned to serve as the closest partners in safeguarding peace, security and stability across the Indian Ocean region.
1: It is this spirit of interdependence that shaped India's approach to Sri Lanka as a true Vishwamitra, a trusted global friend. For India and Sri Lanka, holistic maritime security and a mutual prosperity are two sides of the same coin. Together, India and Sri Lanka are well positioned to serve as the closest partners in safeguarding peace, security and stability across the Indian Ocean region.
0: The defense minister arrived in Colombo yesterday on a three-day visit to Sri Lanka. This is Akashvani giving you the news.
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0: Welcome back. You're listening to the news at 9. An 8th Indian Air Force aircraft carrying 35 tons of relief and rescue supplies has departed for flood-hit Nepal. In a social media post, the External Affairs Ministry said the assistance includes NDRF equipment, rescue gear, forensic supplies and army team replenishment supplies. Meanwhile, the death toll from the devastating flash floods in the Himalayan nation has reached 1,365 as more bodies were recovered from the affected areas. The rescue teams continued to search for over 5,000 people who remain missing. Thailand's Interior Ministry has said Indian tourists holding ordinary passports are exempted from visa requirements and permitted to stay in Thailand not exceeding 30 days. The exemption will be implemented with effect from the 15th of this month. The Indian Embassy in Thailand in a social media post said visitors must carry a valid passport with at least 6 months' validity from the date of arrival. It added that visitors are required to complete the Thailand Digital Arrival Card within 72 hours before arrival through the official immigration website. India has condemned the reported Houthi attacks on Saudi sovereign territory, especially the targeting of civilian and economic facilities. In response to a media query on the attacks in Saudi Arabia, External Affairs Ministry spokesperson Randhir Jaiswal said such attacks that undermined regional security and stability and threatened freedom of navigation in the Bab al-Mandeb were unacceptable. Yesterday, Saudi Arabia accused Iran-backed armed group Houthi in Yemen of dangerous escalation after a series of attacks targeting the energy sector facilities and installations in the kingdom, leaving 73 people injured. Meanwhile, the U.S.-Iran conflict has sharply escalated, with both sides reporting attacks on military targets and commercial shipping. The latest incidents mark some of the most serious attacks on vessels since the conflict began, raising fresh concerns over the security of vital shipping routes and global energy supplies. More from our West Asia correspondent.
3: The U.S. says it has destroyed 5 Iranian oil tankers following Iranian missile attacks on a U.S. Navy ship. Iran has claimed that it attacked 2 U.S. Navy ships and 8 oil tankers near the restricted zone around the Strait of Hormuz. The UK MTO has confirmed that several merchant vessels were hit by disabling fire during the overnight military activity. The escalation has also pushed oil prices higher. Brent crude has crossed $100 a barrel today, while WTI has moved above $95, raising concerns that prolonged disruption to shipping and energy supplies could put further pressure on the global economy. Manish Shiva, Akashvani News, Dubai.
0: This is Akashvani. 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

0: www.rtgov.in for the latest updates.
1: Welcome back. Ahead of the BRICS Leaders Summit to be held in New Delhi later this week, the two-day final BRICS Finance Ministers and Central Bank Governors meeting began in Mumbai today. The meeting follows the successful gathering of finance ministers and central bank governors in Jaipur last month. The finance track is being guided by the theme Building for Resilience, Innovation, Cooperation and Sustainability. The BJP will launch a month-long Seva Sankalp Abhiyan from the 17th of this month to mark Prime Minister Narendra Modi's birthday and the completion of 25 years of his public life. Addressing a press conference in New Delhi today, BJP President Nitin Naveen said Prime Minister Modi will complete 25 years in public service on the 7th of October this year. The month-long campaign will highlight the Prime Minister's journey in public life and his commitment to serving the people and the nation. Benchmark domestic equity indices declined today, falling to levels last seen nearly 3 months ago. We have a report.
2: The Sensex plunged 813 points to close at 74,764, while the Nifty shed 204 points to settle at 23,432. Meanwhile, in the broader market on the National Stock Exchange, the Mid-Cap 100 and Small-Cap 100 indices declined 0.5% each. In the Forex market, the rupee depreciated by 28 paise to close at 95 rupees and 11 paise against the US dollar. With Intercarb's report, this is Lalema Aneja Dang for Akashwani News.
1: Moving to sports, India ended their campaign at Stage 3 of World Archery Para Series in Ahmedabad on a high note, winning a total of 15 medals, including 4 gold, 3 silver and 8 bronze. Double Paralympics medalist Harvinder Singh and reigning world champion and world number one Sheetal Devi led the charge as India signed off their campaign on a high, winning 2 gold and 4 bronze medals. We have a report.
3: World number one Sheetal Devi held her nerve in a dramatic shoot-off against Kazakhstan's Ezada Sidan to win the para compound women's individual gold medal, adding to her bronze in a compound mixed team event alongside Toman Kumar. In the para recovered mixed team event, double Paralympic medalist Harvinder Singh teamed up with Bhavna to sweep past China's Liang Qurong and Xia Li to grab the gold. Bhavna later secured a bronze medal in the para recover women's individual category by defeating fellow Indian archer Rajashree Rathod. India collected 2 more bronze medals with Sarita edging out China's Wang Huiting in a para compound women's individual event and Toman Kumar defeating Iraq's Abbas Kadim in the para compound men's individual playoff to pick up his second medal of the tournament. Aparna Khond, Akashwani News, Ahmedabad.
1: In Junior Asia Cup hockey, the Indian men's team today advanced to the semi-finals after a dominant 15-0 victory over Chinese Taipei at Mochi in China. Defending champions and 5-time winners India finished at the top of Pool A with 10 points from 3 wins and a draw. The Indian women's team played out a goalless draw against China in its final elite pool match to enter the quarterfinals. The Indian Eves will take on Pakistan in the next round. And now before we end the bulletin, the headlines once again. Union Cabinet approves 8 railway multi-tracking projects worth over 20,800 crore rupees across 9 states to boost connectivity. New Delhi and Colombo sign MOUs on upgradation of L-70 guns and defence cooperation. Sri Lanka assures it will never allow its territory to be used against India. India condemns attacks by Yemen's Houthi rebels on Saudi Arabia, says strikes threaten freedom of navigation in Bab al-Mandeb Strait. In sports, India end campaign at Stage 3 of World Archery Para Series with 15 medals, comprising 4 gold in Ahmedabad. And in Junior Asia Cup hockey, Indian men's team enters semi-final with 15-0 victory over Chinese Taipei. That is all in the news at 9. Good night.

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1: This is Akashvani. In the program Spotlight, now we bring a discussion on Union Cabinet decisions. The participants are Lalit Chandra Trivedi, former General Manager, East Central Railways, and Lalima Anija Dang.

0: The Cabinet Committee on Economic Affairs, chaired by Prime Minister Narendra Modi, approved 5 projects of Ministry of Railways at the cost of a few crores. And the projects are in line with the Prime Minister's vision of a new India, which will make the people of India realize that Atmanirbharta is important for them, and this will contribute in that direction as well. For more on this, we are now joined by Mr. Lalit Chandra Trivedi. He is former General Manager, East Central Railways. Welcome, Mr. Trivedi, to Akashvani Studio.
1: Thank you.
0: The Union Minister of Information and Broadcasting and Railways explained the four-laning of various corridors in the country.
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0: So, Mr. Trivedi, what is your opinion about the decisions taken by the CCEA today? New plans are there for railways for Madhya Pradesh area and for the south also. What would your opinion be on this?
3: Announcement by Cabinet Committee on Economic Affairs, they are mainly dealing with the south of India. In fact, there are 17 districts and about 2,121 villages with a combined population of about 52 lakhs who will be directly benefited when these lines get constructed. The total length which has been sanctioned is 540 kilometers, which spreads over 5 sections. And a great step towards capacity enhancement, environmental sustainability, and a big step forward to in the pursuing PM Gati Shakti National Master Plan.
0: Yes, that's right. Now, this covers 17 districts. If we talk about the south part of the country, and it goes across the states of Tamil Nadu, Andhra Pradesh, Karnataka, and Telangana. And as you mentioned, it covers a distance of about 540 kilometers. How does multi-tracking of projects help the development process?
3: So, Lalima, if I come to these individual projects, these are Arakonam to Renugunta, 3rd and 4th line, which directly serves the great pilgrimage center of India, Tirupati Mandir, Balaji Mandir, and their industrial hub around Chennai and Renugunta. There is a second line, Whitefield to Bangarpet, 3rd and 4th line. This directly benefits the connectivity between Bangalore on route towards Bangarpet and towards Tamil Nadu. So, between Tamil Nadu and Bangalore, a lot of industrial units have sprung up. Automobiles, industrial activity centers, so many machine manufacturing, and then all needed a good logistics backbone. So this Whitefield to Bangarpet is a step in that direction. Then Hosur to Omalur doubling. This again has created a new capacity enhancement in Bangalore, Hosur, Salem access, which is a hub for movement of automobiles, containers and industrial traffic. And it was single line section. So single line section was results in crossing of the trains. So now this Hosur to Omalur has doubled. So the trains will in both up and down direction will be able to move without any crossing halts. Then Salem to Karur Dindigul doubling. This is another north-south railway spine of within Tamil Nadu. The additional line will improve connectivity for industrial, agricultural and passenger flows and provide greater operational flexibility towards southern Tamil Nadu. Then last one is the Ghatkesar to Kajipet multi-tracking. Here it's the one of the very busy corridor between Secunderabad and Hyderabad towards Kajipet. It will ease interaction of suburban, intercity, long distance and freight traffic and improve continuity towards routes serving northern and eastern India. So it's a big booster dose which cabinet has provided to the southern part of the country.
0: Mr. Trivedi, you rightly said that there are a lot of industries in this area, particularly Salem and close to Bangalore. When there is movement of freight, the taxes which are collected through the freight movement, does it also help to improve the infrastructure for the passenger trains and otherwise improve the infrastructure of the railways?
3: Yeah, certainly. You see, the biggest obstacle in front of Indian Railways today, in my opinion, is the capacity. So anything which goes towards capacity enhancement improves the punctuality of the trains, because higher punctuality, because everywhere congested detention is there, a scope for additional trains after capacity and timetable studies, better recovery after disruption, because traffic can be routed with greater flexibility.

0: More workable maintenance blocks are required for keeping track in good health, which
1: Yes.
0: supports safety and asset reliability, then and potential support for suburban and regional services near Bangalore, Hyderabad, Chennai, as per the operating plans which railways will decide once these lines are commissioned. And one important thing this time, that the cabinet has also, normally only the date of announcement used to be mentioned, this time the date of completion of the project as 2930 has also been mentioned. So these projects will be completed within a definite time period. And as per the initial calculation, about 47 million tons of additional traffic will move, which will help the industrial logistics. Plus, as I said, that the rail movement consumes much less energy, 1/8 of energy, as compared to road traffic. If you can shift the road traffic to rail traffic, you save a lot of oil. One of the biggest achievement of last decade is the electrification of railway routes. Today, we can say with pride, we are the only large economies in the world which is having 100% of its routes electrified. And as you know, the electricity is produced by mostly burning coal or renewables.
1: Yes.
0: Both of which are indigenous thing. So for running a train, we are not dependent on West Asia oil or of oil of any country. So without this import of coal, our traffic backbone, which is supported by railways, can run without any problem. So that is the biggest, we have disconnected ourselves from the geopolitical issues facing the world. And plus, because we consume less energy, so it's a big booster towards the environmental sustainability also. We are likely to save about 42 crore kg of CO2, otherwise would have been let into the atmosphere because of the oil burning, run the trains with diesel or even on road.
1: Yes.
0: So you consume 7-8 times more energy. It's a big win for the environmental sector also.
1: Right. So we are Atmanirbhar as far as energy for the railways is concerned, whether it's through coal or whether it's through electrification, right?
0: Yes.
1: You talked about freight movement and logistics, which will be helped greatly by the multi-tracking of these projects. What about passenger movement? It is also important to note that this whole area has a lot many temples. To name a few, we have the Tirupati Temple, Subramania Swami Temple, we have Sri Padmavati Ammavari Temple, we have the Mettur Dam, we have the Hosur Fort, and also Kola Gold Fields. All these are also very high tourist spots. You think that will give a fillip to the tourism sector in this area particularly?
0: When you introduce a new train, and you can introduce a new train only if you have the capacity of running a new train. So this capacity enhancements projects in critical sections of Indian Railways will enable Indian Railways to run additional trains.
1: Mm-hmm.
0: And one more thing which has happened lately, that besides electrifying the entire Indian Railways, what we have additionally done is we have started producing very high horsepower locomotives. The locomotives which are being produced at Madhepura of 12,000 horsepower, and in Siemens, one loco is 9,000, but actually it will become 18,000. So our number of locomotives which we are producing nowadays are much, so they are able to run a freight train at a higher speed. So when a train runs at a higher speed because of electrification and because of high horsepower locomotives,
1: mm-hmm.
0: it creates additional space to run additional passenger trains. So while the industrial units do benefit because of the higher throughput of the freight, the passenger's train also benefit because they are able to run in time. We get the slot for running additional trains also. And this improves safety of the trains because we are able to provide maintenance blocks to the trains in case of any unforeseen circumstances which results in the blockage of the track because of natural causes, mm-hmm. etc. We have the cushion to absorb those shocks,
1: right.
0: And run trains in spite of those shocks as per our timetabled plan.
1: Yes, indeed. It also helps us optimally use all our resources when we say that the locomotives, as you said, have a higher horsepower, which means that it becomes cheaper to, the logistics are much better, isn't it?
0: Yeah, certainly. Logistics are much better. They are cheaper. They are faster because the cost of logistics comes down. The industrial units, particularly those, bring out their products at a lower cost. And one important thing which I have not mentioned, which I will like to include now,
1: sure.
0: is that a lot of employment generation capacity.
1: Exactly.
0: All the new tracks, when you make additional lines, you have to buy so much of steel, the cement, and the signaling systems, the electrification systems, and so much landfilling, bridges, tunnels, all these major yards are created, which has immense potential of employment generation for the people who are in the catchment area of these projects. So besides the ultimate beneficiaries of additional train running and the industrial units getting benefited because of the higher logistics capabilities, the construction involved
1: yes.
0: in the whole area gives a boost to the economy of that region in a

0: anyway.
1: Also, Mr. Trivedi, today the CCA approved 3 multi-tracking projects covering 14 districts across the states of West Bengal, Jharkhand, Odisha, Madhya Pradesh and Chhattisgarh. And this is increasing the existing network of the Indian Railways by about 656 kilometers. Again, covering about 4,790 villages, population of about 56 lakhs. What do you say to this?
0: You see, the basic difference, what we talked right now with respect to the southern India and the areas which Jharkhand, West Bengal and Madhya Pradesh, Chhattisgarh, which you spoke now, mm-hmm. is that these are the mineral rich areas of our country.
1: Right.
0: Whether it is coal, iron ore, bauxite for aluminium, everything moves through these, all our major steel plants, our aluminium plants, they are located in this region. Mm-hmm. So when you strengthen the multi-tracking of these sections, the extraction of these valuable God-gifted commodities to India like iron ore, the bauxite, which is used for manufacturing aluminium. We are almost producing 1,000 million ton of coal every year. Mm-hmm. And coal is one commodity which moves only by rail. 95% of the coal which is produced in the country is moved by rail, and that is directly linked to the electricity. One thing which you and I and most of our audience must have experienced in the recent years, that we have forgotten about the power cuts.
1: Yes.
0: We have electricity almost round the clock.
1: Right.
0: And the credit for that goes, very few know that the major credit for that goes to railways.
1: Mm.
0: Because railway is able to provide adequate quantity of coal to all the power plants spread all over the country, and this is possible only if the capacity is there to transport the coal.
1: Mm.
0: So all these multi-tracking, doubling, new tracks, all these railway projects, they play a major role in making the life of a common citizen of India very, very comfortable.
1: Also, this area, Mr. Trivedi, again, we see that this has prominent tourist destinations. We have the Taratarini Temple, we have Sri Khetra Jagannath Temple, we have the Bandhavgarh Tiger Reserve, Virateshwar Temple, Amarkantak Temple, and so on. You again think that this will boost tourism in this area as well once the multi-tracking project is completed?
0: Apart from the multi-tracking of the railway tracks, what we are also doing, we are increasing the production of the coaches of the superior quality.
1: Mm-hmm.
0: Now the production of the Vande Bharat coaches is very much higher. If you simply provide track, it is of no use.
1: Yes.
0: You have to provide train also. So we are now having almost close to 100 Vande Bharat trains running across the country, and plus the wagons to transport commodities. Just for the information of the audience, till few years back, India used to produce about 10,000 wagons in a year. Today, we are close to manufacturing 50,000 wagons in a year. So our capacity to transport the commodities of various types has almost increased 4 to 5 times. And the only constraint which we are facing was the capacity.
1: Mm-hmm.
0: Now the spate of this capacity enhancement projects which cabinet has sanctioned in recent years, in fact today itself there are 2 clusters which are getting benefited, will go a long way. And as I told you, the biggest advantage of the railway projects is that the transport capacity which it generates is not dependent on the burning of diesel.
1: Mm-hmm.
0: Because we are running our 100% trains using electricity.
1: Right.
0: So once you are using electricity, you are totally independent, you are insulated from the geopolitical problems. What happens in Iran, Indian Railway is not connected.
1: Yes.
0: Because we are running our train on electricity, which is produced by us through domestic coal.
1: Right. Thank you, Mr. Trivedi, for throwing light on these the cabinet decisions taken today. And thank you very much. You really gave us an insight into how it will benefit the entire country. Thank you very much.
0: Thank you.
2: 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The participants were Lalit Chandra Trivedi, former General Manager, East Central Railways, and Lalima Aneja Dang. This program was produced and presented by the News Services Division of Akashvani. 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
3: Spotlight.

0: 21 crore rupees. Mr. Vaishnav said the government has also approved three multi-tracking railway projects at a total estimated cost of more than 10,700 crore rupees. These projects will cover 14 districts across West Bengal, Jharkhand, Odisha, Madhya Pradesh and Chhattisgarh and will add about 656 kilometers to the existing railway network. The minister further informed that the government has decided to undertake four-laning and quadrupling of all seven high-density railway corridors.
1: The seven high-density railway corridors, along with several other corridors that are expected to carry significant traffic in the future, are being upgraded to four-line. This also includes the Golden Quadrilateral, Delhi to Mumbai, Mumbai to Chennai, Chennai to Kolkata and Kolkata to Mumbai routes. In addition, its two diagonals, the Delhi to Chennai and Mumbai to Chennai routes, are also being quadrupled along with the Delhi to Guwahati corridor.
0: In reply to a question on the Mumbai-Ahmedabad bullet train project, the Information and Broadcasting Minister informed that the bullet train service will commence next year. New Delhi and Colombo today exchanged Memoranda of Understanding MOUs on upgradation of L-70 guns for the Sri Lankan Air Force and cooperation between National Cadet Corps and National Defence Colleges of both the countries. The upgradation of these air defence guns will strengthen the air defence architecture of critical assets in Sri Lanka. The MOU on academic cooperation will facilitate knowledge sharing to further strengthen the academic bonds between them and formalise the NCC Youth Exchange Programme between India and Sri Lanka. The pacts were signed in the presence of Defence Minister Rajnath Singh and President of Sri Lanka, Anurakumaradesanayake, in Colombo. Both leaders virtually inaugurated three Bailey bridges constructed by the Indian Defence Forces. India has condemned the reported Houthi attacks on Saudi sovereign territory, especially the targeting of civilian and economic facilities. In a response to a media query on the attacks in Saudi Arabia, External Affairs Ministry spokesperson Randhir Jaiswal said such attacks that undermine regional security and stability and threatened freedom of navigation in the Bab al-Mandeb were unacceptable. Union Agriculture and Farmers Welfare Minister Shivraj Singh Chauhan and Philippine Agriculture Secretary Francisco P. Tiu Laurel co-chaired the 9th ASEAN India Ministerial Meeting on Agriculture and Forestry held in New Delhi today. On the occasion, the ministers agreed to strengthen cooperation in climate-resilient agriculture, AI-enabled farming, soil health, water productivity, food safety, post-harvest management, agroforestry and resilient value chains. In Junior Asia Cup hockey, the Indian men's team today advanced to the semi-finals after a dominant 15-0 victory over Chinese Taipei at Moxi in China. Captain Anmol Ekka led the charge with a sensational 6-goal haul, all coming from penalty corners, as defending champions India recovered from a goalless opening quarter to overwhelm their opponents in the remaining 45 minutes. The Indian women's team played out a goalless draw against China in its final elite pool match to enter the quarterfinals. And with that, we end this news bulletin.
2: नमस्कार आकाशवाणी से विश्व दर्पण के साथ मैं आशुतोष मिश्र मुख्य समाचार भारत और श्रीलंका ने L-70 तोपों में सुधार और दोनों देशों के बीच रक्षा सहयोग पर समझौता ज्ञापनों पर हस्ताक्षर किए कोलंबो ने भरोसा 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

0: between National Cadet Corps and National Defense Colleges of both the countries. The upgradation of these air defense guns will strengthen the air defense architecture of critical assets in Sri Lanka. The MOU on academic cooperation will facilitate knowledge sharing to further strengthen the academic bonds between them and formalize the NCC Youth Exchange Program between India and Sri Lanka. The pacts were signed in the presence of Defence Minister Rajnath Singh and President of Sri Lanka Anura Kumara Dissanayake in Colombo. Both leaders virtually inaugurated three Bailey bridges constructed by the Indian Defence Forces. During the meeting, the two sides reaffirmed their commitment to work together for development of both nations while working jointly to ensure the safety, security, peace and prosperity of the region. During the meeting, President Dissanayake recalled his interactions with Prime Minister Modi and reiterated that Sri Lanka would never allow its territory to be used for any activities inimical to India's security interests. Later, Mr. Singh also met Sri Lankan Prime Minister Harini Amarasuriya and exchanged views on several issues. Defence Minister Singh also addressed Sri Lanka's military leadership at the island nation's defence ministry in Colombo. Speaking on India-Sri Lanka maritime cooperation in the Indian Ocean region, Mr. Singh describing India as Sri Lanka's Vishwamitra, he said the two countries were well positioned to serve as the closest partners in safeguarding peace, security and stability across the Indian Ocean region.
1: It is this spirit of interdependence that shapes India's approach to Sri Lanka as a true Vishwamitra, a trusted global friend. For India and Sri Lanka, holistic maritime security and a mutual prosperity are two sides of the same coin. Together, India and Sri Lanka are well positioned to serve as the closest partners in safeguarding peace, security and stability across the Indian Ocean region.
0: The Defence Minister reached Colombo yesterday on a three-day visit to Sri Lanka. India has condemned the reported Houthi attacks on Saudi sovereign territory, especially the targeting of civilian and economic facilities. In a response to a media query on the attacks in Saudi Arabia, External Affairs Ministry spokesperson Randhir Jaiswal said that such attacks that undermine regional security and stability and threatened freedom of navigation in the Bab al-Mandeb were unacceptable. Yesterday, Saudi Arabia accused Iran-backed armed group Houthi in Yemen of a dangerous escalation after a series of attacks targeting the energy sector facilities and installations in the kingdom, leaving 73 people injured. The US-Iran conflict has sharply escalated, with both sides reporting attacks on military targets and commercial shipping. The latest incidents mark some of the most serious attacks on vessels since the conflict began, raising fresh concerns over the security of vital shipping routes and global energy supplies. More from our West Asia correspondent.
2: The US-Iran conflict has seen a sharp escalation since yesterday, with attacks reported on military targets as well as commercial shipping in and around the Persian Gulf. For perhaps the first time in this conflict, several ships have been hit directly in just a few hours. The US says it has destroyed five Iranian oil tankers following Iranian missile attacks on a US Navy ship. Iran has claimed that it attacked two US Navy ships and eight oil tankers near the restricted zone around the Strait of Hormuz. The UK MTO has confirmed that several merchant vessels were hit by disabling fire during the overnight military activity. The escalation has also pushed oil prices higher. Brent crude has crossed $100 a barrel today, while WTI has moved above $95. Raising concerns that prolonged disruption to shipping and energy supplies could put further pressure on the global economy. Manish Shiva, Akashvani News, Dubai.
0: This is Akashvani. 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We bring you the top international news and updates from around the globe. Thailand's Interior Ministry has said that Indian tourists holding ordinary passports are exempted from visa requirements and permitted to stay in Thailand not exceeding 30 days. The exemption will be implemented with effect from the 15th of this month. The Indian Embassy in Thailand, in a social media post, said visitors must carry a valid passport with at least 6 months' validity from the date of arrival. It added that visitors are required to complete the Thailand digital arrival card within 72 hours before arrival through the official immigration website. Those transiting through Thailand should also carry all relevant documents and visas

0: as required for their final destination. At least 14 people were killed and 11 others wounded in an explosion at a weapons warehouse in northwestern Syria today. The warehouse was used to store weapons and munitions left over from the country's uprising and civil war from 2011 until 2024. In Balochistan, two more people have been subjected to enforced disappearances by Pakistani forces, highlighting continued concerns over disappearances of Baloch people and the lack of information available to affected families. According to the Balochistan Post, Ali Baloch was allegedly detained by Pakistani forces in Mastung at around 3 a.m. on August 23. His whereabouts remain unknown. In a separate case, the family of Shakil Baloch said he was taken from his residence in Killi Goherabad in Quetta at approximately midnight on April 16. The family alleged that personnel associated with Pakistan's Inter-Service Intelligence, ISI, and Counter-Terrorism Department, CTD, were involved in his disappearance. India ended their campaign at Stage 3 of World Archery Para Series in Ahmedabad on a high note, winning a total of 15 medals, including 4 gold, 3 silver and 8 bronze. Double Paralympics medalist Harvinder Singh and reigning world champion and world number 1 Sheetal Devi led the charge as India signed off their campaign on a high, winning 2 gold and 4 bronze medals. We have a report.
1: World number 1 Sheetal Devi held her nerve in a dramatic shoot-off against Kazakhstan's Ezada Sidan to win the para compound women's individual gold medal, adding to her bronze in a compound mixed team event alongside Toman Kumar. In the para recover mixed team event, double Paralympic medalist Harvinder Singh teamed up with Bhavna to sweep past China's Liang Qurong and Xia Li to grab the gold. Bhavna later secured a bronze medal in the para recover women's individual category by defeating fellow Indian archer Rajashree Rathod. India collected 2 more bronze medals, with Sarita edging out China's Wang Huiting in a para compound women's individual event and Toman Kumar defeating Iraq's Abbas Kadim in a para compound men's individual playoff to pick up his second medal of the tournament. Aparna Khond, Akashwani News, Ahmedabad.
0: In U.S. Open tennis, American Ben Shelton and 11th seed Francis Tiafoe have set up a semifinal clash in men's singles. 8th seed Shelton beat defending champion Carlos Alcaraz in a 5-set thriller 6-7, 6-1, 6-3, 1-6, 7-6 to enter the last four in New York today. And now before we close, here are the highlights of the bulletin. India and Sri Lanka sign MOUs on upgradation of L-70 guns and defense cooperation. Colombo assures it will never allow its territory to be used against New Delhi. India condemns attacks by Yemen's Houthi rebels on Saudi Arabia, says strikes threaten freedom of navigation in Bab al-Mandeb Strait. US-Iran conflict escalates sharply, with both sides reporting fresh attacks on military targets and commercial shipping. And India end campaign at Stage 3 of World Archery Para Series with 15 medals comprising 4 gold in Ahmedabad. That concludes tonight's World News Bulletin. For more updates, stay tuned to Akashvani. Good night.

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For the next 30 minutes, you're going to listen to some amazing English and Western music tunes. If you have a song request, then please immediately log on to tinyurl.com/airmysong. Fill out that simple form and send it in to me so that we have enough time to honor your requests. I have received messages from Allu, Surya and Emma much before the show began. So not sure if they've tuned in, but if you guys have tuned in, please do message and let me know. To begin things, we have John Mayer all set to perform New Light.

That was New Light by John Mayer. At 34 minutes past 10, good evening and welcome, Ash. Happy to see your message. Shama ma'am and Charles sir, good evening. I hope both of you are doing well. We are going to do your request up next. For both of you, we have John Denver all set to perform the Annie song. Also, welcome to the show, Sudhir Pillai sir, Sashikant Jain sir, Christina, Sivdas sir. Happy to have all of you tuned in. Stick around because we have some amazing music queued up for you.

Ash, good evening. I hope you're doing well. I hope you're having not a very tough time with math problems for you. Here comes Avicii with Levels. And to follow Levels, we are going to do On the Floor by Jennifer Lopez for Sivdas sir, and also for Violin, who had called me from Pondicherry between the 8:05 and 9 o'clock show. Not sure if she's tuned in, but On the Floor by Jennifer Lopez is the track that you listen to after Levels by Avicii. Allu, Surya and Emma, I haven't heard from y'all, so I'm going to wait for just a little bit before I can play a track for you.

A lovely uplifting number there, Michael Bublé featuring Bryan Adams' Canadian Sensations with After All Is That Track. And Christina, that one was for you. Thank you for sharing it, and I hope you of course enjoyed listening to it on the radio. It's 42 minutes past 10.

Well, you certainly can do anything that you desire. And on that note, it's time for me to say thank you. Have a wonderful rest of the week. Take good care of yourself. Stay hydrated. Stay safe. If you're on the road, drive safely. Until next Wednesday, this is me, Shefali, saying goodbye. And please keep it tuned to FM Gold 100.1. The news in Hindi will come to you at 11 p.m. sharp.

0: This is Akashvani, the news read by Reshma Tiwari. The Union Cabinet, chaired by Prime Minister Narendra Modi, has approved 8 railway multi-tracking projects worth over 20,800 crore rupees across 9 states. The projects will cover around 1,196 kilometers and are expected to improve rail connectivity, ease congestion on existing routes and facilitate faster movement of passengers and freight. They are targeted for completion by 2029-30. Information and Broadcasting Minister Ashwini Vaishnav gave details of the decisions taken by the Union Cabinet during a meeting briefing in New Delhi today. Mr. Vaishnav said the Cabinet has approved 5 multi-tracking projects covering 17 districts across Tamil Nadu, Andhra Pradesh, Karnataka and Telangana. These projects will add about 540 kilometers to the existing Indian Railways network. The total estimated cost of these 5 projects is more than 10,021 crore rupees. Mr. Vaishnav said the government has also approved 3 multi-tracking railway projects at a total estimated cost of more than 10,700 crore rupees. These projects will cover 14 districts across West Bengal, Jharkhand, Odisha, Madhya Pradesh and Chhattisgarh and will add about 656 kilometers to the existing railway network. In reply to a question on the Mumbai-Ahmedabad bullet train project, the Information and Broadcasting Minister informed that the bullet train service will commence next year.
1: Bullet train ka inauguration 2027 mein fix hai.
2: The inauguration of the bullet train is scheduled for 2027, with construction work progressing at a very rapid pace. Initially, the plan was to open a 50-kilometer section between Surat and Bilimura. However, this has now been extended to 100 kilometers.

0: section from Surat to Vapi. At the same time, work on the bullet train itself is also progressing rapidly. The first coach for testing was completed and made ready last week, and the train is expected to be brought onto the tracks for testing by May or June next year.
1: अगले साल मई जून तक ट्रेन पटरी पे आ जाएगी टेस्टिंग के लिए.
2: Prime Minister Narendra Modi in a social media post highlighted that the 5 railway projects will foster better rail connectivity in South India and also benefit lakhs of people. New Delhi and Colombo today exchanged memoranda of understanding MOU on upgradation of L-70 guns for the Sri Lankan Air Force and cooperation between National Cadet Corps and National Defence Colleges of both the countries. The upgradation of these air defence guns will strengthen the air defence architecture of critical assets in Sri Lanka. The MOU on academic cooperation will facilitate knowledge sharing to further strengthen the academic bonds between them and formalise the NCC Youth Exchange Programme between India and Sri Lanka. The pacts were signed in the presence of Defence Minister Rajnath Singh and President of Sri Lanka Anura Kumarasinghe in Colombo. Both leaders virtually inaugurated 3 Bedi bridges constructed by the Indian Defence Forces. During the meeting, the two sides reaffirmed their commitment to work together for development of both nations while working jointly to ensure the safety, security, peace and prosperity of the region. India has condemned the reported Houthi attacks on Saudi sovereign territory, especially the targeting of civilian and economic facilities. In a response to a media query on the attacks in Saudi Arabia, External Affairs Ministry spokesperson Randhir Jaiswal said that such attacks that undermine regional security and stability and threatened freedom of navigation in the Bab al-Mandeb were unacceptable. Unique Identification Authority of India, UIDAI, today launched the Aadhaar Face Authentication Software Development Kit, SDK, and Face Authentication Sandbox at the Global FinTech Fest 2026. The Ministry of Electronics and Information Technology said the new tools will enable banks, fintech companies, and other organizations to seamlessly integrate and test Aadhaar Face Authentication within their own mobile applications. In Junior Asia Cup hockey, the Indian men's team today advanced to the semi-finals after a dominant 15-0 victory over Chinese Taipei at Mo Chi in China. Captain Anmol Ekka led the charge with a sensational 6-goal haul, all coming for penalty corners, as defending champions India recovered from a goal-less opening quarter to overwhelm their opponents in the remaining 45 minutes. And that's the end of this news bulletin.
3: अब सुनिए आज शाम 6:30 बजे प्रसारित मार्केट मंत्र कार्यक्रम का पुनः प्रसारण.

0: So sometimes doing nothing can also be a strategy.
1: Oh, absolutely.
0: All right, friends, before we close, here's a reminder of the headlines. Before that, yes, thank you very much, Udayan, for joining us at Akashwani and giving us an insight into the markets. All right, the headlines now. Benchmark domestic indices decline around 1%. Sensex plunges over 800 points. Nifty settles below 23,450. Global crude oil prices surge. Brent crude crosses $100 per barrel mark. And Union Cabinet approves multi-tracking railway projects across 9 states. And that's all, friends, we have for you in this edition of Market Mantra. This is myself, Lalima Aneja Dang, and my co-anchor, Nikhil Kumar, signing off. So, namaskar.
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3: You were listening

0: 5,000 to 80,000 vehicles a day and take around 60% of traffic off the existing road. New Delhi and Colombo yesterday exchanged Memoranda of Understanding, MOUs, on upgradation of L-70 guns for the Sri Lankan Air Force and cooperation between National Cadet Corps and National Defence Colleges of both the countries. The upgradation of these air defence guns will strengthen the air defence architecture of critical assets in Sri Lanka. The MOU on academic cooperation will facilitate knowledge sharing to further strengthen the academic bonds between them and formalize the NCC Youth Exchange Program between India and Sri Lanka. The pacts were signed in the presence of Defence Minister Rajnath Singh and President of Sri Lanka Anura Kumara Dasanayake in Colombo. Municipal Corporation of Delhi, MCD, has intensified its enforcement drive against dangerous buildings, unauthorized constructions and violations of the Master Plan of Delhi and building bylaws across all 12 zones of the city. As part of the intensive enforcement exercise carried out today, 34 demolition actions were undertaken across all 12 zones of MCD. In addition, 17 properties were sealed, 22 show cause notices were issued, and 4 demolition orders were passed. MCD had also carried out enforcement action yesterday, during which 17 properties were demolished and 5 other properties were sealed for violations of the Master Plan of Delhi and building bylaws. Under a massive survey of PG buildings across the national capital, approximately 1,243 buildings where PG facilities are operational have been identified, accommodating approximately 24,000 occupants. The survey exercise is continuing across Delhi and directions have been issued to complete the survey by today. And that is the end of this news bulletin.
1: நேரம் நள்ளிரவுக்கு பின் 12:10. நீங்கள் கேட்டுக்கொண்டிருப்பது சென்னை வானொலியின் 100.1 எஃப்எம் கோல்டு வழங்கிக் கொண்டிருக்கும் நிகழ்ச்சிகள். நேர்களை இப்போது இடம்பெறுவது இரவின் மடியில். இந்த நிகழ்ச்சியில் புதுப்புது அர்த்தங்கள், கரகாட்டக்காரன், வெள்ளி விழா, வெற்றி விழா ஆகிய படங்களிலிருந்து பாடல்களை கேட்போம். முதலில் ஒலிப்பது புதுப்புது அர்த்தங்கள் படத்திற்காக 2 பாடல்கள்.
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1: दिस इज आकाशवाणी The news read by Abhineet Shukla. The Union Cabinet, chaired by Prime Minister Narendra Modi, has approved 8 railway multi-tracking projects worth over 20,800 crore rupees across 9 states. The projects will cover around 1,196 km and are expected to improve rail connectivity, ease congestion on existing routes and facilitate faster movement of passengers and freight. They are targeted for completion by 2029-30. Information and Broadcasting Minister Ashwini Vaishnaw gave details of the decisions taken by the Union Cabinet during a media briefing in New Delhi yesterday. Mr. Vaishnaw said the cabinet has approved 5 multi-tracking projects covering 17 districts across Tamil Nadu, Andhra Pradesh, Karnataka and Telangana. These projects will add about 540 kilometers to the existing Indian Railways network. The total estimated cost of these 5 projects is more than 10,021 crore rupees. Mr. Vaishnaw said the government has also approved 3 multi-tracking railway projects at a total estimated cost of more than 10,700 crore rupees. These projects will cover 14 districts across West Bengal, Jharkhand, Odisha, Madhya Pradesh and Chhattisgarh and will add about 656 kilometers to the existing railway network. In reply to a question on the Mumbai-Ahmedabad bullet train project, the Information and Broadcasting Minister informed that the bullet train service will commence next year. Prime Minister Narendra Modi, in a social media post, highlighted that the 5 railway projects will foster better rail connectivity in South India and also benefit lakhs of people. Union Minister for Road Transport and Highways Nitin Gadkari yesterday inaugurated the 6-lane Parvari Elevated Corridor in Goa, stating that improved infrastructure and connectivity will attract investment, create jobs and boost economic growth. The Union Minister said, where infrastructure is good, there is capital investment, and where there is capital investment, employment is created. He said several highway, bridge, flyover and port connectivity projects are underway or nearing completion in Goa. He highlighted progress on NH66, NH748 and airport connectivity along with proposals to improve links between North and South Goa. The 5.15 km Parvari corridor, built at a cost of around 641 crore rupees, is expected to carry 75,000 to 80,000 vehicles a day and take around 60% of traffic off the existing road. New Delhi and Colombo yesterday exchanged Memoranda of Understanding, that is MOUs, on upgradation of L-70 guns for the Sri Lankan Air Force and cooperation between National Cadet Corps and National Defence Colleges of both the countries. The upgradation of these air defense guns will strengthen the air defense architecture of critical assets in Sri Lanka. The MOU on academic cooperation will facilitate knowledge sharing to further strengthen the academic bonds between them and formalize the NCC Youth Exchange Program between India and Sri Lanka. The pacts were signed in the presence of Defense Minister Rajnath Singh and President of Sri Lanka Anuradha Kumar Dissanayake in Colombo. Municipal Corporation of Delhi, MCD, has intensified its enforcement drive against dangerous buildings, unauthorized constructions and

0: violations of the master plan of Delhi and building bylaws across all 12 zones of the city. As part of the intensive enforcement exercise carried out today, 34 demolition actions were undertaken across all 12 zones of MCD. In addition, 17 properties were sealed, 22 show cause notices were issued, and 4 demolition orders were passed. MCD had also carried out enforcement action yesterday, during which 17 properties were demolished and 5 other properties were sealed for violations of the master plan of Delhi and building bylaws. Under a massive survey of PG buildings across the national capital, approximately 1,243 buildings where PG facilities are operational have been identified, accommodating approximately 24,000 occupants. The survey exercise is continuing across Delhi and directions have been issued to complete the survey by today. India ended their campaign at Stage 3 of World Archery Para Series in Ahmedabad on a high note, winning a total of 15 medals, including 4 gold, 3 silver and 8 bronze, with 2 gold and 4 bronze medals on the final day yesterday. And that is the end of this news bulletin.
1: நேரம் 1:10. ஆகாஷ்வாணி, நீங்கள் கேட்டுக்கொண்டிருப்பது சென்னை வானொலி 100.1 FM கோல்ட். அடுத்த இடம்பெறுவது நினைவில் நின்றவை நிகழ்ச்சி. இதில் ஆயிரத்தில் ஒருவன், குழந்தையும் தெய்வமும் ஆகிய படங்களிலிருந்து பாடல்களை கேட்டு ரசிப்போம். முதலில் ஒலிவிழா வருவது ஆயிரத்தில் ஒருவன் படத்திலிருந்து பாடல்கள்.

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The Union Cabinet, chaired by Prime Minister Narendra Modi, has approved 8 railway multi-tracking projects worth over 20,800 crore rupees across 9 states. The projects will cover around 1,196 km and are expected to improve rail connectivity, ease congestion on existing routes, and facilitate faster movement of passengers and freight. They are targeted for completion by 2029-30. Information and Broadcasting Minister Ashwini Vaishnaw gave details of the decisions taken by the Union Cabinet during a media briefing in New Delhi yesterday. Mr. Vaishnaw said the Cabinet has approved 5 multi-tracking projects covering 17 districts across Tamil Nadu, Andhra Pradesh, Karnataka and Telangana. These projects will add about 540 kilometers to the existing Indian Railways network. The total estimated cost of these 5 projects is more than 10,021 crore rupees. Mr. Vaishnaw said the government has also approved 3 multi-tracking railway projects at a total estimated cost of more than 10,700 crore rupees. These projects will cover 14 districts across West Bengal, Jharkhand, Odisha, Madhya Pradesh and Chhattisgarh and will add about 656 kilometers to the existing railway network. In reply to a question on the Mumbai-Ahmedabad bullet train project, the Information and Broadcasting Minister informed that the bullet train service will commence next year. Prime Minister Narendra Modi, in a social media post, highlighted that the 5 railway projects will foster better rail connectivity in South India and also benefit lakhs of people. Union Minister for Road Transport and Highways Nitin Gadkari yesterday inaugurated the 6-lane Parvari Elevated Corridor in Goa, stating that improved infrastructure and connectivity will attract investment, create jobs and boost economic growth. The Union Minister said, where infrastructure is good, there is capital investment, and where there is capital investment, employment is created. He said several highway, bridges, flyovers and port connectivity projects are underway or nearing completion in Goa. He highlighted progress on NH-66, NH-748 and airport connectivity, along with proposals to improve links between North and South Goa. The 5.15-kilometer Parvari corridor, built at a cost of around 641 crore rupees, is expected to carry 75,000 to 80,000 vehicles a day and take around 60% of traffic off the existing road. The Department of Land Resources DOLR under the Ministry of Rural Development will launch the operational guidelines for the Digital India Land Records Modernization Program DILRMP 3.0 today. The ministry informed that the upcoming DILRMP 3.0 will roll out as a central sector scheme with an anticipated financial outlay of 565.50 crore rupees. The department will also implement this ambitious 5-year roadmap across all states and union territories. The launch event will unveil the core version of DILRMP 3.0, which shifts the focus from simple digital record keeping to establishing a comprehensive GIS-enabled land stack. The ministry added that this digital public infrastructure will seamlessly integrate maps, land ownership details, property registration and court cases into a single interoperable ecosystem. The government is preparing to introduce a new and stringent Seed Act aimed at protecting the country's farmers from the losses caused by fake and substandard seeds. Union Agriculture and Farmers Welfare Minister Shivraj Singh Chauhan will hold a high-level consultation with senior leaders of major farmer organizations from across the country in New Delhi today in this regard. The Ministry of Agriculture and Farmers Welfare said that the proposed legislation is part of the government's efforts to realize Prime Minister Narendra Modi's vision of a prosperous and self-reliant farming community. It added

0: that the consultation is aimed at incorporating farmers' ground-level experiences, suggestions and concerns directly into the draft seed legislation. The ministry further said that the proposed new seed act is expected to provide for stringent legal action against companies and traders involved in the sale of fake, adulterated or substandard seeds, including heavy penalties and imprisonment. And that is the end of this news bulletin.
1: நேரம் 2:10. ஆகாஷ்வாணி நேயர்கள் கேட்டுக்கொண்டிருப்பது சென்னை வானொலியின் 100.1 FM கோல்ட்.

0: The Union Cabinet, chaired by Prime Minister Narendra Modi, has approved 8 railway multi-tracking projects worth over 20,800 crore rupees across 9 states. The projects will cover around 1,196 km and are expected to improve rail connectivity, ease congestion on existing routes and facilitate faster movement of passengers and freight. They are targeted for completion by 2029-30. Information and Broadcasting Minister Ashwini Vaishnaw gave details of the decisions taken by the Union Cabinet during a media briefing in New Delhi yesterday. Mr. Vaishnaw said, the Cabinet has approved 5 multi-tracking projects covering 17 districts across Tamil Nadu, Andhra Pradesh, Karnataka and Telangana. These projects will add about 540 kilometers to the existing Indian Railways network. The total estimated cost of these 5 projects is more than 10,021 crore rupees. Mr. Vaishnaw said, the government has also approved 3 multi-tracking railway projects at a total estimated cost of more than 10,700 crore rupees. These projects will cover 14 districts across West Bengal, Jharkhand, Odisha, Madhya Pradesh and Chhattisgarh and will add about 656 kilometers to the existing railway network. In reply to a question on the Mumbai-Ahmedabad bullet train project, the Information and Broadcasting Minister informed that the bullet train service will commence next year. Prime Minister Narendra Modi in a social media post highlighted that the 5 railway projects will foster better rail connectivity in South India and also benefit lakhs of people. Union Minister for Road Transport and Highways Nitin Gadkari yesterday inaugurated the 6-lane Parvari Elevated Corridor in Goa, stating that improved infrastructure and connectivity will attract investment, create jobs and boost economic growth. The Union Minister said, where infrastructure is good, there is capital investment, and where there is capital investment, employment is created. He said several highways, bridges, flyovers and port connectivity projects are underway or nearing completion in Goa. He highlighted progress on NH-66, NH-748 and airport connectivity, along with proposals to improve links between North and South Goa. The 5.15-kilometer Parvari corridor, built at a cost of around 641 crore rupees, is expected to carry 75,000 to 80,000 vehicles a day and take around 60% of traffic off the existing road. The Department of Land Resources DOLR under the Ministry of Rural Development will launch the operational guidelines for the Digital India Land Records Modernization Program DILRMP 3.0 today. The ministry informed that the upcoming DILRMP 3.0 will roll out as a central sector scheme with an anticipated financial outlay of 565.50 crore rupees. The department will also implement this ambitious 5-year roadmap across all states and union territories. The launch event will unveil the co-version vision of DILRMP 3.0, which shifts the focus from simple digital record keeping to establishing a comprehensive GIS-enabled land stack. The ministry added that this digital public infrastructure will seamlessly integrate maps, land ownership details, property registration and court cases into a single interoperable ecosystem. Agriculture and Farmers Welfare Minister Shivraj Singh Chauhan will address 3-day Global Dryland Congress 2026 in New Delhi today. The Ministry of Agriculture and Farmers Welfare said that jointly organized by the Indian Council of Agricultural Research, ICAR, and the International Crops Research Institute for the Semi-Arid Tropics, that is ICRISAT. The event is themed on transforming dry land agriculture with South-South cooperation. It added that the event will be held at the National Agricultural Science Complex and doubles as a milestone celebration of 50 years of ICAR-ICRISAT partnership. In Junior Asia Cup Hockey, the Indian men's team advanced to the semi-finals after a dominant 15-0 victory over Chinese Taipei at Moki in China yesterday. Captain Anmol Ikka led the charge with a sensational 6-goal haul, all coming from penalty corners, as defending champions India recovered from a goalless opening quarter to overwhelm their opponents in the remaining 45 minutes. And that is the end of this news bulletin.
1: நேரம் 3:10 ஆகாஷ் வாணி நேயர்கள் கேட்டுக்கொண்டிருப்பது சென்னை வானொலியின் 100.1 FM கோல்ட். இனிய ராகம் நிகழ்ச்சியின் முதலில் தில்ராஜ் கவுர் அவர்களின் பாட்டு இடம்பெறுகின்றது.

0: kilometers to the existing Indian Railways network. The total estimated cost of these five projects is more than 10,021 crore rupees. Mr. Vaishnav said the government has also approved three multi-tracking railway projects at a total estimated cost of more than 10,700 crore rupees. These projects will cover 14 districts across West Bengal, Jharkhand, Odisha, Madhya Pradesh and Chhattisgarh and will add about 656 kilometers to the existing railway network. In reply to a question on the Mumbai-Ahmedabad bullet train project, the Information and Broadcasting Minister informed that the bullet train service will commence next year. The Department of Land Resources, that is DOLR, under the Ministry of Rural Development, will launch the operational guidelines for the Digital India Land Records Modernization Programme, DILRMP 3.0, today. The ministry informed that the upcoming DILRMP 3.0 will roll out as a central sector scheme with an anticipated financial outlay of 565.50 crore rupees. The department will also implement this ambitious five-year roadmap across all states and union territories. The launch event will unveil the core vision of DILRMP 3.0, which shifts the focus from simple digital record keeping to establishing a comprehensive GIS-enabled land stack. The ministry added that this digital public infrastructure will seamlessly integrate maps, land ownership details, property registration, and court cases into a single interoperable ecosystem. India will participate in the 11 new skill categories for the first time at the 48th World Skills Competition to be held at Shanghai in China from the 22nd to 27th of this month. The Ministry of Skill Development and Entrepreneurship said that Team Skill India will participate in 63 out of 64 skills with a contingent of nearly 70 competitors. The ministry added that it makes it one of India's largest and most diverse representations at the World Skills to date. The 11 new skills in which India will compete for the first time include dental prosthetics, digital interactive media design and others. The government is preparing to introduce a new and stringent Seed Act aimed at protecting the country's farmers from the losses caused by fake and substandard seeds. Union Agriculture and Farmers Welfare Minister Shivraj Singh Chauhan will hold a high-level consultation with senior leaders of major farmer organizations from across the country in New Delhi today in this regard. The Ministry of Agriculture and Farmers Welfare said that the proposed legislation is part of the government's efforts to realize Prime Minister Narendra Modi's vision of a prosperous and self-reliant farming community. The ministry further said that the proposed New Seed Act is expected to provide for stringent legal action against companies and traders involved in the sale of fake, adulterated or substandard seeds, including heavy penalties and imprisonment. Agriculture and Farmers Welfare Minister Shivraj Singh Chauhan will address 3-day Global Dryland Congress 2026 in New Delhi today. The Ministry of Agriculture and Farmers Welfare said that jointly organized by the Indian Council of Agricultural Research, that is ICAR, and the International Crops Research Institute for the Semi-Arid Tropics, ICRISAT. The event is themed on transforming dryland agriculture with South-South cooperation. It added that during the event, more than 800 scientists, policymakers, farmer representatives and development partners from across Asia, Africa and the America will deliberate on 6 themes. And that is the end of this news bulletin.
1: நேரம் 4:10. ஆகாஷ்வாணி நேயர்கள் கேட்டுக்கொண்டிருப்பது சென்னை வானொலியின் 100.1 FM கோல்ட். பொங்கும் மங்களம் நிகழ்ச்சியில் மூஞ்சூர்பேட் MK பழனி அவர்களின் நாகஸ்வர இசை கேட்கலாம். அன்னசாகரம் AK கணேசன் அவர்கள் தவல். நிகழ்ச்சியின் துவக்கமாக ஞான விநாயகனே ராகம் கம்பீர நாட்டை ஆதிதாளம் சுவாமி சரவண பவானந்தா இயற்றியது.

0: Operational guidelines for the Digital India Land Records Modernization Program DILR MP 3.0 today. The ministry informed that the upcoming DILR MP 3.0 will roll out as a central sector scheme with an anticipated financial outlay of 565.50 crore rupees. The department will also implement this ambitious 5-year roadmap across all states and union territories. The launch event will unveil the core vision of DILR MP 3.0, which shifts the focus from simple digital record keeping to establishing a comprehensive GIS-enabled land stack. The ministry added that this digital public infrastructure will seamlessly integrate maps, land ownership details, property registration, and court cases into a single interoperable ecosystem. India will participate in the 11 new skill categories for the first time at the 48th World Skills Competition to be held at Shanghai in China from the 22nd to 27th of this month. The Ministry of Skill Development and Entrepreneurship said that Team Skill India will participate in 63 out of 64 skills with a contingent of nearly 70 competitors. The ministry added that it makes it one of India's largest and most diverse representations at World Skills to date. The government is preparing to introduce a new and stringent Seed Act aimed at protecting the country's farmers from the losses caused by fake and substandard seeds. Union Agriculture and Farmers Welfare Minister Shivraj Singh Chauhan will hold a high-level consultation with senior leaders of major farmer organizations from across the country in New Delhi today in this regard. Agriculture and Farmers Welfare Minister Shivraj Singh Chauhan will address 3-day Global Dryland Congress 2026 in New Delhi today. The Ministry of Agriculture and Farmers Welfare said that jointly organized by the Indian Council of Agricultural Research and the International Crops Research Institute for the Semi-Arid Tropics, this event is themed on transforming dryland agriculture with South-South cooperation. Prince Rahim Aga Khan V, the 50th hereditary imam of the Ismaili Muslim community and chair of the Aga Khan Development Network, has arrived in New Delhi on his maiden visit to India. External Affairs Ministry spokesperson Ardhir Jaiswal said the visit will provide an opportunity to review ongoing cooperation with the Aga Khan Development Network in social development and heritage preservation and explore collaboration on development and community initiatives. In the US Open, Americans Ben Shelton and 11-seed Francis Tiafoe have set up an All-American men's singles semifinal. In the women's singles semifinals on Friday, defending champion Arina Sabalenka will face 3rd-seed Jessica Pegula, while 4th-seed Coco Gauff will face Elena Rybakina of Kazakhstan. And that is the end of this news bulletin.
1: நேரம் 5:10 ஆகாஷ்வாணி நேயர்கள் கேட்டுக்கொண்டிருப்பது சென்னை வானொலியின் 100.1 FM கோல்டு.